0: A new song from Joby Riccio that uses the real-life New Mexico village as a metaphor for a place of retreat where musicians run to escape the emotional difficulties of touring before finally having to face their problems, which is very relatable, except for me, that place is the Dairy Corner in Scarborough, Maine. Soft serve waffle cone, rainbow sprinkles usually does it. That song is from Joby's new album, Face the Feeling. It's Pilar, New Mexico. Lovely Irish reel from Frankie Gavin and a track from the late Dave Carter and Tracy Grammer. Dave died very suddenly, July 19th, 2002. It's Cindy on Folk Alley. Brent Cobb's latest is an acoustic album featuring new stripped-down cuts of songs across his catalog. This one is Live a Song, Write a Memory from Brent Cobb.
1: One, two, three, one.

We call that type of song an explainer. Johnny Cash, known for wearing all black on stage and in public, thought he'd write a song about the reason for that, with the entire song being a protest statement against the treatment of poor people by wealthy politicians, mass incarceration, and the war in Vietnam. From 1971, Man in Black from Johnny Cash. Coming up, we'll hear a set of birthday twins. I'm Cindy Howes, and you're listening to Folk Alley.

Emily Saliers was born July 22nd, 1963. She is one half of Indigo Girls and has a very cool birthday twin who we'll hear in just a moment. But first, let's celebrate Emily with a live track recorded with the Colorado Symphony Orchestra. Also, shout out to Emily for recently going public with her cervical dystonia and essential tremor, which have impacted her voice. Very brave and scary, and your fans love you and are with you. Have a wonderful birthday, Emily. Here's Indigo Girls. Yeah.

Rufus McGarrigle Wainwright, born July 22, 1973. He recorded that album Folkocracy to celebrate his 50th birthday a few years back with a bunch of special guests. He said, "I just invited all the singers I greatly admire and always wanted to sing with, like Andrew Bird and Chris Stills on that Neil Young song Harvest." We also heard his birthday twin, Emily Saliers of Indigo Girls, right before that. It's Cindy on Folk Alley. I have a sad songs alert for you. Chris Pierce's new album, Songs for the Heavy-Hearted, and here's This Sunlit Morning.

New from Bella White on Folk Alley. That new album is a shift away from what she's been normally doing on her records, which is traditional bluegrass towards a more like folk Americana sound, which was heavily influenced by her move to New Orleans, which is where I met her at Folk Alliance 1 year when she was like 19 years old. I love her. Bella White, a fantastic new album. Coming up, former teen folk heartthrob. I'm Cindy House, and you're listening to Folk Alley.

Jake Bugg burst onto the scene when he was 18 years old in 2012. He was a shy teenage prodigy from Nottingham, England, quickly became a teenage heartthrob and fixture of the British fashion and celebrity circuit. It was a time filled with pressure and imposter syndrome. Jake is now 32 and records music on his own terms at a slower pace, which is what we love to see. From his second album, Shangri-La, it's Jake Bugg.

That's the Woodstock icon, Richie Havens, who opened the legendary music festival. He had to play an extended set, and if you asked him, this is so relatable, if you asked Richie Havens how long he played, he would have said 3 hours, but it was in fact about 50 minutes, which concluded with the iconic riff on the spiritual song Motherless Child and basically put him on the map forever. That is his song Paradise. We also heard Veranda, new music from a Canadian trad band that sings in Quebecois French. And we started our set with Jake Bugg. It's Cindy House. Thanks for joining me on Folk Alley today. Tony Camel has a great voice that has taken him a lot of places with the band Wood and Wire. He has released a new solo live album. And from it, here is Just Don't Make 'Em from Tony Camel.

0: 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It's called Who's Been Talking, and no one's submitted anything since 2002, but it's filled with great stories like this person who saw him perform in 1969 in Milwaukee, and he rode a moped on stage. And also at the break, this person went to get a hot dog and met him, and Howlin' Wolf was like, "How you doing?" And the person's like, "So good." That's the song Who's Been Talking from Howlin' Wolf. 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It's Folk Alley.
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3: Time for a look at your weather forecast here on Chickasaw Country, KCNP. A heat advisory remains in effect until 9 o'clock tonight. Otherwise, we will see partly cloudy skies, a low in the mid-70s, warming back up to 101 under sunny skies on Thursday. Tomorrow's heat index values pushing up as high as 108. Be careful out there, folks. Take your hot weather precautions and be safe. We are KCNP.
0: Welcome back to another hour of Folk Alley. I'm your host, Cindy Howes. Coming up, new music from the Netherlands, Mary Chapin Carpenter, Pogie LaFarge, and Fruition. But first, Alison Krauss was born July 23rd, 1971. She signed with Rounder Records in 1985, which if you're doing the math, she was 14, released her first solo album in 1987. She's won the fourth most Grammys in history, 27 awards, 46 nominations. We'll do her a set of songs starting with Acus. That's Alison Krauss and Union Station. Here's Lay My Burden Down from Alison Krauss.

Wrapping up a set for Alison Krauss's birthday, she's released 14 albums, appeared on so many soundtracks, and helped to spark a renewed interest in bluegrass music in the U.S., especially with the O Brother, Where Art Thou soundtrack. That's Down to the River to Pray. Also, Robert Plant and Alison Krauss, from their second record together, we heard them covering Lucinda Williams. And it was Akis starting us off. Happy birthday to the GOAT, Alison Krauss. I'm Cindy Howes. The Dutch singer-songwriter Marika has a new album on the way in September. This song is The Shore. Let's take a listen. This is Marika Borger on Folk Alley.

That's Denisha, who grew up outside of Houston, listening to the Eagles, Vince Gill, Waylon Jennings, Joni Mitchell, Dolly Parton, Neil Young. Also spent a decade in Brooklyn's indie scene before landing in Nashville. I love that album for 2024, Sunset Drive. That's the title track from Denisha. Really vibes well with my 90s alt-rock, alt-country heart. Coming up, A Girl and Her Dog. I'm Cindy Howes, and this is Folk Alley.

Mary Chapin Carpenter's latest album features the song Girl and Her Dog, a reflection on aging gracefully, the comfort of simple routines, and finding contentment in one's own skin. The song was inspired by a passing encounter with a woman on a country road who was in a very sweet truck with her dog in the passenger seat, riding shotgun, of course. MCC made up a story about her and imagined herself as the woman in the truck from her latest, Mary Chapin Carpenter.

born on the 21st of July, 1948. Happy birthday to Cat Stevens, or what he goes by now, Yousef / Cat Stevens. That song, if you want to sing out, an anthem for radical individuality and freedom, was featured in Harold and Maude in 1971, and that did not have an official soundtrack release until 2007. Also heard Mary Chapin Carpenter from her latest right before that. It's Cindy Howe's I've always wondered where Pokey LaFarge gets his old-timiness from, and it actually comes from his grandfather's. One was a member of the St. Louis Banjo Club who gave him his first guitar and banjo. The other, an amateur historian, taught him about the Civil War and World War II. New album in September from Pokey, and here's The Thing. It's new from Pokey LaFarge.

That's a song from the West Coast Portland band, the Foghorn Stringhorn, Mining Camp Blues. Also heard Big Bill Brunzi with This Train, and it was new from Pokey Lafarge. His new album, Rent Money, is coming out in September. That is The Thing from Pokey Lafarge, who is just trying to make music that AI can't replicate, is what he says. Coming up, a song for Belfast. I'm Cindy Howes. This is Folk Alley.

Clare Sands' new song, Anam Cara, was created in Belfast with the local musicians and singers. Clare's album is not out until October, but she wanted to put this out now due to the riots that were occurring over there. And she says this song is a call to protect and embrace what is around us and a plea for sorrow to come no more for son and daughter, regardless of creed, color, or culture. Here's Clare Sands with Anam Cara. It's new music on Folk Alley.

Latest from the band Fruition, wrapping up that set with Reason to Live. The new album, Something More, comes out end of August. Instrumental from everybody's favorite bestie, Sierra Hull, doing The Last Minute. That's from her album, 25 Trips. And it was new from the Irish singer Claire Sands, starting us off. Her new album coming out in October. It's Cindy Howes on Folk Alley. Laura Veers is experiencing a reawakening on her new album, Temple Songs. It's the first time she's written, recorded, arranged, produced, and performed entirely on her own, an entire album. She wanted to make something that sounds as organic and human as possible. And at 52, she has reconnected with herself through this radically new process. It's new from Laura Veers.

Nick Drake closing us out today. Really beautiful song, an ode to transformative love and widely considered his most unabashedly joyful and romantic song. He wrote that while staying with John Martin and his wife, Beverly Martin, also a very amazing musician in England. John Cale actually played a huge role in shaping that song sonically. He was fired from Velvet Underground 2 years previous, and he was eager to prove his production skills. 1971's Northern Sky. Well, you can listen again or check out the playlist at folkalley.com or our mobile app. I'm Cindy Howes. 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
1: Chickasaw Community Radio, KCNP. It's nice to say that we have pleasant temperatures. How about mid to upper 70s in most locations in Chickasaw country? Not so pleasant. What's going to come later this afternoon? We'll see a high of 101, sunny skies, heat index values as high as 108. The hot weather is going to stay with us for a while. Be careful out there and keep it tuned to KCNP.

be on the lookout for the latest project of Anishinaabe singer Thea May. Her Living With It arrives October 15th, and as a sneak peek, it's 27, a tribute to her best friend Digby, who sadly passed away too young. That got us into that hour of listening on the mainstream. Nyawo Eskano, I'm thankful you're well. I'm Brett Mabee, and as always, I'm broadcasting from the beautiful Seneca Nation's Allegheny Territory, and you're invited to stick around for the entire time as we'll be enjoying music from Thundercat, also Sam Fender, Mohawk singer Bear Fox, also Hatachtli, a new one to get into the rotation, from Brazilian jazz musicians Joyce Itari Moreno, who teamed up with Adrian Young for a great new album. Getting us into this first set is our first new edition that was re-released by Soul Jazz Records on July 10th. It's Express Train to Jupiter from Brown Spirits No. 3 for your consideration and approval on the mainstream.

Thundercat with some Beach Boys-esque harmonies and pozole from his latest full-length album, Distracted, on the mainstream. We enjoyed Chewbacca's Dance and Praise from the On the Earth album, and for the first time in the rotation, it was Brown Spirits and their Express Train to Jupiter that kicked off that set. If you're a singer-songwriter, I always look forward to hearing from you. You're welcome to submit your music for consideration in the rotation by emailing me your songs to brett@mainstreamradio.net. In addition, I invite you to also send physical media, if that is your particular thing, by mailing directly to Brett Mabey, P.O. Box 252, Salamanca, New York, 14779. I look forward to your submissions, and I can't wait to feature your music on this eclectic assortment of tunes as we take on the challenge of reimagining what a mainstream music scene can look and sound like. Christian Taylor and one from Cautious Clay getting us into the second half. Bear Fox and Mignon Jelly in this set, and we'll also enjoy the Tubs, but not before Spelling. Nothing new to report as far as this band goes, but in the meantime, turn it up with Portrait of My Heart. I'll join you again in the second half today on the mainstream.

0: August 28th during their football game against Keyes High School. Chickasaw citizens and Chickasaw Nation employees can present their citizenship card or badge for free admission, free food and beverages, with pregame activities from the Chickasaw Cultural Center and performances from the Chickasaw Nation Martial Arts Program and the Chickasaw Princesses. The Chickasaw Appreciation Night begins at 6 p.m. at the Tishomingo High School football field, 1300 East Main in Tishomingo.
1: Chickasaw Community Radio, KCNP. It's nice to say that we have pleasant temperatures. How about mid to upper 70s in most locations in Chickasaw country? Not so pleasant. What's going to come later this afternoon? We'll see a high of 101, sunny skies, heat index values as high as 108. The hot weather is going to stay with us for a while. Be careful out there and keep it tuned to KCNP.
2: 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Before we part ways, details about the number that you can use to give me a call. But right now, we're getting back into things with Hatahtli, Christian Taylor, and this one from Cautious Clay and Aruj Aftab. One of the most innovative and emotionally resonant artists working today. They're a Pakistani American singer, composer, and producer who's blending jazz, neo-Sufi traditions, minimalism, and ambient sound into a unique, unmistakable sound of her own. Turn it up with Glass Space, and don't go anywhere. We have a lot more listening today on the mainstream. Sadanat Kaito, have some fun.

Sense emotion with Stick Figure. Ineffable Records label mates and great collaborators on Show Love, a 2025 reggae classic, helping to wind down my time with you on the mainstream. Also in that second half, we heard Hathaughtli's Brown Fool Eyes from Waiting for a Sign, Christian Taylor's Holding It Down from the Precious album, and Cautious Clay with Arouge Aftab and Glass Face, found on Joshua Carpe's self-titled 2023 release. Thank you for joining me. I welcome you back anytime. There's a good chance you might be joining me sooner than later, but as always, check your listings for the next time you can dial into the mainstream with Brett Mabee, and the more the merrier. Spread the word near and far that we like to have a lot of fun shaking things up. One of the best compliments I could ever possibly receive is that it reminds listeners of a more exciting time in radio. So truly, from the bottom of my heart, thank you so much, and join me again here soon on the mainstream. Michael and Tanya Trotter, the husband and wife duo of the Warren Treaty, before the hour's through. But first up the bat for this second new addition into the rotation, it's Joyce Itari Moreno with Adrian Young. Be on the lookout for the August 7th JID 027. This is produced by Adrian Young for the Jazz is Dead series. It's built around Tutti Moreno's intricate guitar piece, and I think you're going to enjoy this newest addition into the rotation. Be good to yourself and each other, and be good at it. You're listening to the mainstream.

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1: Chickasaw Community Radio, KCNP. It's nice to say that we have pleasant temperatures. How about mid to upper 70s in most locations in Chickasaw country? Not so pleasant. What's going to come later this afternoon? We'll see a high of 101, sunny skies, heat index values as high as 108. The hot weather is going to stay with us for a while. Be careful out there and keep it tuned to KCNP.

Evan Mast is the brains behind Evax, and you might recall, should you be a fan of the project, that his album Just Like Fire was built around samples from the music he loved as a teenager. And I don't care what anybody says, sampling's its own unique art form, and I love it dearly. From Evax's Just Like Fire, it's Say, getting us into that block and hour. Today on the Mainstream, I'm Brett Mabee, your host through these sonic explorations, and if it's your first time tuning in, let me give you a quick primer and introduction. You're invited to spend some time in this space where we're taking on the challenge of reimagining what a mainstream music scene can look and sound like, particularly as it pertains to the much-needed indigenous representation of Turtle Island. And here, you're going to find a rather eclectic assortment of tunes, and there's a good chance that if you're a singer-songwriter, your music will find a home here as well. So stick around for more details on that. In the meantime, tracks from Carrie Morin, Rodrigo y Gabriela, Allison Russell, Brittany Spencer, just to name a few. And getting us back into this set, it's one from Spilltab. Spilltab singer-songwriter Claire Chicha spent her childhood in her parents' film and music post-production studio. Lucky kid. Turn it up with Angie and stick around for this musical ride today on the Mainstream.

Yasmin Williams with Magro and their track Nectar, found on the Acadia release. Earlier we heard Nate Smith, Kiefer, Cartoons, and Kenny Beats with Pearl from the 2026 album Fathers, an early July addition into the rotation. And once again, it was the spring 2025 single Angie from Spilltab that got us into the set. If you're just now joining, it's good to have you here, but you've missed a little bit, I might encourage you to try and get here at the top of the hour. But there's always a way to catch up. 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As we get back into the music, it's this track from the Ripcords, Earl Slick and the West Side Social Club, getting us back into things. It's The Roof is Leaking.

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2: Chickasaw Community Radio, KCNP. It's nice to say that we have pleasant temperatures. How about mid to upper 70s in most locations in Chickasaw country? Not so pleasant. What's going to come later this afternoon? We'll see a high of 101, sunny skies, heat index values as high as 108. The hot weather is going to stay with us for a while. Be careful out there and keep it tuned to KCNP.
3: 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And if you prefer to leave me a voice message, you can do that at 1-888-362-9970. Julian Taylor's Weighing Down is getting us back into this set. I'll join you again after one from Two Door Cinema Club. In the meantime, you know the drill. Enjoy this block of music today on the mainstream.
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Two Door Cinema Clubs, Happy Customers, today on the Mainstream. We also heard Alison Russell's Black Lavender featuring Brittany Spencer, and it was an Alison Russell collaborator, and actually NV1 collaborator of mine, Julian Taylor, that kicked off the set with Weighing Down, his 2024 single, right here on the Mainstream. Thank you for joining me. I look forward to the next chance we have to do just this. You're welcome to stay in touch as well by giving me a call at 1-888-362-9970 or sending me an email to brett@mainstreamradio.net. And if you want more of the Mainstream carried on your favorite local airwaves, reach out to Nola Daves Moses, the distribution director at the network. Drop her a line at Nola, that's N-O-L-A, at nv1.org. In the remaining short time we have together, Turnpike Troubadours in Sierra Hall, a recent addition into the library, and this one's courtesy of the Southwest reggae rockers Innistate, who teamed up with Tarahumara MC Artsen, also a recent Gyno guest. In fact, I've had both of these bands or projects on Gyno in the past, and I look forward to getting caught up with them all here soon. It's some light that I leave you with as we part ways on the Mainstream. Enjoy.

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1: Chickasaw Community Radio, KCNP. It's nice to say that we have pleasant temperatures. How about mid to upper 70s in most locations in Chickasaw country? Not so pleasant. What's going to come later this afternoon? We'll see a high of 101, sunny skies, heat index values as high as 108. The hot weather is going to stay with us for a while. Be careful out there and keep it tuned to KCNP.

Growing up immersed in theater, poetry, and dance, Tasha's a Chicago-born singer, songwriter, poet, and multidisciplinary artist whose latest single, Summer, is found on You Are Spring. I'm Brett Mabee, and that's as great a track as any to get into our time together with on the mainstream. Gaut Nawondi Edwasawa Ongwenyo Anki Jo Chanto Aga Jangwa Got Ni Goyo Tiyawanzagwego Nangamwanisa Date. Before we get going, I just want to say I'm thankful you're well and I hope there are good minds everywhere today. Before our time together is up, music from Pomo artist Paul Stewart. We'll also be hearing from White Mountain Apache singer-songwriter Sage LaCampa. Later on, a recent addition from Olive Jones, who teamed up with Bombay Bicycle Club for a reworking of one of her fall 2025 releases. A new one to get into the rotation from Cree singer Jessa Sky. And our first new tune for the hour is from Ruthie Foster. Her new single is Take Time, and it's a part of her late August release, Just Say Yes. Co-written between Ruthie Foster, Tyler Bryant of The Shakedowns, and Rebecca Lovell of Larkin Poe, you're invited to turn it up and take your time as we get into this hour of listening on the mainstream. You got

Paul Stewart's Send My Baby Back, a 2022 single, bringing that block to an end on the mainstream. Also in that bluesy set was the Albuquerque family band Turquoise Steel with Soul Dimension, found on their debut full-length album Homeland. And again, it's the latest from Ruthie Foster that we got into the rotation for the first time. A sneak peek of her Just Say Yes, It's Take Time. If you're just now joining, I'm Brett Mabee, and as always, I cherish this time together, and I invite you to stay in touch. Tell me how much you're enjoying these songs, or if there's a recommendation that you want to get on the air. You're welcome to reach out to me at brett@mainstreamradio.net. There's a chat feature on the homepage as well, so use that for those recommendations or to tell me just how much you're enjoying the listening here. It's a part of what makes the radio world go round. As we wind down this first half, Wilco and Love Spells. But we're going to get one on from Sage LaCapa, who you might recall was featured recently on Native America Calling, where he discussed his part in the Native Guitars Tour, founded by Taos Pueblo member Jer Anderson. A lot of really cool things happening in the Southwest. It makes me miss that part of the country, and I can't wait to visit again soon. It's Your Like the Sun. Here on your new favorite show, also known as Jade's Height Quasadanet Gaido, Nanganwanisa Day, Neo Ne Mainstream. You're like—

0: 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Chickasaw Community Radio, KCNP. It's nice to say that we have pleasant temperatures. How about mid to upper 70s in most locations in Chickasaw country? Not so pleasant. What's going to come later this afternoon? We'll see a high of 101, sunny skies, heat index values as high as 108. The hot weather is going to stay with us for a while. Be careful out there and keep it tuned to KCNP.
1: 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Getting us back into this set is one from Cree singer and composer, rather, Chuck Copenance. Olive Jones, in the fall of 2025, released her single Color on the Wall, and for her reimagining or reworking, she's teamed up with the UK-based Bombay Bicycle Club. Enjoy this track, and I'll be back before you know it. All you have to do is turn off your mind, relax, and float down the mainstream.

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1: Bruno Mars in his early 2026 hit, I Just Might, found on his latest full-length album, The Romantic, today on the mainstream. Also in that set was The Joys You Complete Me, Chuck Copenance with Creator, and Olive Jones, who teamed up with Bombay Bicycle Club for the reworking of Color on the Wall. Let's do this again. Tell your friends and family that they gotta check out the mainstream for themselves. And as for you, I highly encourage you to check your local listings for the next time you can dial in on your favorite AM/FM frequencies. Before the hour's officially up, Melanie Tykupa Brown and Marcus Beckman will also hear from the La Troite House Ensemble. And our second new edition is a July 10th release from Treaty 6 Territory Cree member Jessa Skye, who teamed up with Cadence for Beaded Earrings. A great track for your consideration and approval on the mainstream.

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1: Chickasaw Community Radio, KCNP. It's nice to say that we have pleasant temperatures. How about mid to upper 70s in most locations in Chickasaw country? Not so pleasant. What's going to come later this afternoon? We'll see a high of 101, sunny skies, heat index values as high as 108. The hot weather is going to stay with us for a while. Be careful out there and keep it tuned to KCNP.

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0: Every school day, hundreds of motorists endanger the lives of our children by illegally passing school buses, which are stopped to pick up or discharge students. 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If it's only a turn lane, you must stop. 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

Chickasaw Community Radio, KCNP. It's nice to say that we have pleasant temperatures. How about mid to upper 70s in most locations in Chickasaw country? Not so pleasant. What's going to come later this afternoon? We'll see a high of 101, sunny skies, heat index values as high as 108. The hot weather is going to stay with us for a while. Be careful out there and keep it tuned to KCNP.

Chukma, this is Lisa John, Secretary of the Chickasaw Nation Culture and Humanities Department. 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
1: Chickasaw Community Radio, KCNP. It's nice to say that we have pleasant temperatures. How about mid to upper 70s in most locations in Chickasaw country? Not so pleasant. What's going to come later this afternoon? We'll see a high of 101, sunny skies, heat index values as high as 108. The hot weather is going to stay with us for a while. Be careful out there and keep it tuned to KCNP.

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Arkansas Community Radio, KCNP. It's nice to say that we have pleasant temperatures. How about mid to upper 70s in most locations in Chickasaw Country? Not so pleasant. What's going to come later this afternoon? We'll see a high of 101, sunny skies, heat index values as high as 108. The hot weather is going to stay with us for a while. Be careful out there and keep it tuned to KCNP.

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0: This week on the Retro Cocktail Hour, the big bands go Latin. 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I'm Daryl Brogdon. 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The Retro Cocktail Hour.
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1: Chickasaw Community Radio, KCNP. It's nice to say that we have pleasant temperatures. How about mid to upper 70s in most locations in Chickasaw country? Not so pleasant. What's going to come later this afternoon? We'll see a high of 101, sunny skies, heat index values as high as 108. The hot weather is going to stay with us for a while. Be careful out there and keep it tuned to KCNP.

0: By 1966, the Monterey Jazz Festival had become an established jazz institution, but the decade's winds of change were starting to blow from the festival's stage. I'm David Brent Johnson, inviting you to tune in for the music of Charles Lloyd, Bola Sete, Don Ellis, and more, with Jazz from Monterey 1966, this week on Nightlights.
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Chickasaw Community Radio, KCNP. It's nice to say that we have pleasant temperatures. How about mid to upper 70s in most locations in Chickasaw Country? Not so pleasant. What's going to come later this afternoon? We'll see a high of 101, sunny skies, heat index values as high as 108. The hot weather is going to stay with us for a while. Be careful out there and keep it tuned to KCNP.

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1: Chickasaw Community Radio, KCNP. It's nice to say that we have pleasant temperatures. How about mid to upper 70s in most locations in Chickasaw country? Not so pleasant. What's going to come later this afternoon? We'll see a high of 101, sunny skies, heat index values as high as 108. The hot weather is going to stay with us for a while. Be careful out there and keep it tuned to KCNP.

0: Companion of the Ether, Indolent Smoke. Those words from a Belle Epoque art song by Rinaldo Hahn gave composer Jeffrey Gordon both the music and the meaning of his clarinet concerto, Fumé. 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I'm Tyler Klein, that and more coming up on the next Living Classical.
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Focus All Community Radio, KCNP. It's nice to say that we have pleasant temperatures. How about mid to upper 70s in most locations in Chickasaw Country? Not so pleasant. What's going to come later this afternoon? We'll see a high of 101, sunny skies, heat index values as high as 108. The hot weather is going to stay with us for a while. Be careful out there and keep it tuned to KCNP.

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Boy, a couple of real talents there. Drake and Alicia Keys together. A tune called Unthinkable. 657 at Chickasaw Community Radio. Hey, hey, hey, hey. It's Thursday. Friday Eve. We can smell the weekend in the air. Well, that and the heat waves. Yeah. Another hot one today. A heat advisory from noon until 9 p.m. We'll have a high this afternoon of about 102. Heat index near 109, so be careful out there. Overnight, mostly clear with a low of 78, and just as hot tomorrow, a high of 103. So, again, just settle in. But the good news is that, have you heard the really funny comedian who talks about those hateful little panties that she can no longer wear that are in her dresser drawer? Hateful little panties. Well, in our extended forecast, we have these hateful orange blocks at times, which indicate extreme heat, heat index values. Well, that's today. But no more hateful little orange blocks through the rest of the week. Blue skies, which means still hot, but not as, afternoon highs of the triple digits. So there is that. So that's good. That's good. We'll take it. This time of year, we'll call that progress. Plenty of your favorite music coming up. We'll set sail with Craig Morgan and the Redneck Yacht Club just ahead. 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
1: AP News, I'm Marcela Sanchez. Dr. Anthony Fauci repeatedly invoked the Fifth Amendment and declined to answer dozens of questions from senators yesterday. Fauci appeared before a Republican-led committee hearing to discuss his handling of the COVID-19 pandemic. He received a pardon from Democratic President Joe Biden in early 2025. However, some Republicans have still been pushing for his arrest, meaning he could still face charges for any perjury committed during yesterday's hearing. The AP's Lisa Dwyer reports on another attempt by President Trump to have multi-million dollar defamation verdicts tossed.
2: President Donald Trump and the Justice Department are asking the Supreme Court to toss an $83 million defamation verdict, won by writer E. Jean Carroll, saying he can't be sued for comments he made while he was president during his first term, invoking the Westfall Act. It's the second time that Trump has asked the court to nix damages awarded to Carroll. The justices refused to hear his appeal for a 2023 jury verdict for $5 million that found Trump liable for remarks he made after his first term ended. That judgment has now been paid. Trump is also asking the Supreme Court to reconsider their rejection of his appeal in that $5 million verdict. I'm Lisa Dwyer.
1: A new poll from the Associated Press NORC Center for Public Affairs Research revealed most Americans say the war in Iran has not been worth fighting. The survey also revealed President Trump's approval rating on Iran has fallen slightly since last month. The poll was conducted from July 23rd through the 27th, when the U.S. and Iran paused their attacks following a nearly two-week escalation in the war. The Federal Reserve left its key interest rate unchanged at around 3.6%. This is AP News. AP correspondent Ed Donahue reports on new faces on CBS's 60 Minutes.
3: New correspondents and contributors are in place for season 59 of CBS's 60 Minutes. Executive producer Tanya Simon is out, replaced by Nick Bilton. Correspondent Sharon Alfonsi, Cecilia Vega, and Scott Pelley were all fired. Bilton says additions include Ross Douthat, a conservative opinion columnist at the New York Times, and former CBS News anchor Nora O'Donnell. Author Sebastian Younger, Trevor Phillips, and Gianna Toboni are all being added as contributors. They join current correspondents Leslie Stahl, John Wertheim, and Bill Whitaker. The changes are being made by CBS Editor-in-Chief Barry Weiss. Anderson Cooper had announced earlier he was leaving 60 Minutes on his own accord. His primary job is at CNN. I'm Ed Donahue.
1: 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I'm Marcela Sanchez, AP News.
4: This is Lonnie Beasley with news from Chickasaw Country. For the first time in more than four decades, Sulphur High School's football stadium is shining under a new set of lights. Work crews recently completed installation of a state-of-the-art LED lighting system at AG Field and Track, replacing a lighting system that had served generations of Sulphur athletes and fans. The Sulphur Times Democrat reports the new lighting system provides brighter, more uniform illumination across the playing surface while also extending coverage to the surrounding track area. Sulphur football coach Corey Cole says the improved lighting is expected to enhance visibility for players, coaches, officials, and spectators. A formal apology is part of the sentence for a defendant taking a plea agreement for criminal charges related to a school break-in at Stratford High School last fall. The Pauls Valley Democrat reports a 20-year-old man pleaded no contest after an agreement with prosecutors was arranged to reduce his charges of second-degree burglary and conspiracy to misdemeanor counts of petty larceny and conspiracy. He and a second defendant were accused of gaining entry into Stratford School gym in November 2025. Once inside, they were accused of going through two locker rooms and taking three pairs of shoes. Friday is the last day to register to be eligible to cast ballots in the runoff primary election Tuesday, August the 25th. The Pauls Valley Democrat reports U.S. citizens, residents of Oklahoma, and those at least 17 and a half years of age are eligible to apply for voter registration. However, voters must be at least 18 years old to vote. County Election Board secretaries say applications must be received in person to county offices or postmarked no later than midnight July the 31st. Applications may also be submitted to motor vehicle agencies that are official voter registration agencies. Oklahoma Department of Agriculture, Food, and Forestry is accepting applications to participate in the Local Foods for Schools program for fiscal year 2027. The Davis News reports the program reimburses schools for approved purchases of minimally processed foods such as fresh fruits and vegetables, meats, eggs, dairy, and nuts. The program is designed to help accredited Oklahoma schools connect with local farmers and ranchers that fit their needs. Oklahoma Secretary of Agriculture Blaine Arthur says applications are accepted on a first-come, first-served basis until all funds have been distributed. Access af.ok.gov for more information. Once again, that's af.ok.gov. This is Chickasaw Community Radio.
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7: 7:06, now the forecast. Sunny, hot, and a heat advisory in effect today from noon until 9 p.m. Afternoon high near 102, heat index near 109, so stay inside till the cooler times of day if you get things done outside. Overnight, mostly clear with a low of 78 and just as hot tomorrow, a high of 103. This is KCNP. Now the USDA update.
8: The trend in farm expenditures. From a year-over-year comparison, Chief Economist Justin Benavides discusses the changes per USDA's recently released annual farm expenditures report.
9: Farm production expenditures are estimated at $490 billion for 2025, which was up from the previous year by about 2%, right around 1.9% for total production expenses.
8: The livestock and poultry sector report the largest increase in expenditures in 2025. No surprise, according to Benavides, given the increased value of meat animals over the past year.
9: It's that purchase of that intermediate animal for further growth that winds up being the biggest expense. And it did go up year over year, which makes sense when you think about the cost of buying, say, feeder cattle or maybe buying lightweight calves to put into a stocker operation. Those animals were all more valuable. And so in that factor alone, we saw an increase in the cost of livestock and poultry category.
8: Yet what he says perhaps was a surprise within the farm expenditure reports.
9: Crop farm total expenditures decreased about 6.6%. Total crop inputs, so we think about chemicals, fertilizers, and seeds, were about $70.6 billion, which generally accounts for about a third of total crop farm expenditures. And they, in some cases, were flat and in some places went up. It was a bit of a mixed bag.
8: When looking at farm expenditures by region,
9: the Midwest, I think, as a rule, generally contributes most to total expenditures. They had total expenses of $156.5 billion, up from the previous year where they were at $149 billion.
8: While the sales class with the largest farm expenditure totals in the report
9: is that $1 million in economic sales up to $4,999,999 class. Any of those farms that had sales in that space.
8: I'm Rod Bain reporting for the U.S. Department of Agriculture in Washington, D.C.
10: Don, you cut your finger. Here, let me put some rubbing alcohol on it for you. The alcohol will disinfect it.
11: Thank you, Yael. But I noticed that, in addition to the stinging, the alcohol felt cold when you put it on my skin. How could that be? The bottle was at room temperature.
10: Well, it may have felt cold, Don, because of a process called evaporative cooling. Like all matter, the alcohol is made of tiny particles called molecules. Heat energy is the movement of these molecules. When something gets warmer, its molecules move faster. But when a liquid evaporates or changes into a gas, the fastest molecules break loose from the liquid and fly off on their own. They carry the heat energy of their movement away from the liquid with them, That's why the evaporation of a liquid is cooling.
11: I get it. That's part of the reason why running through a sprinkler can be cooling on a hot day. It also explains how sweating performs its cooling function. But I noticed that the alcohols seem to have a stronger cooling effect than water. Why is that?
10: About 70% of rubbing alcohol is made of isopropyl alcohol. The rest is water and other substances. The molecules of isopropyl alcohol don't stick together as strongly at room temperature as water molecules do, which means the alcohol evaporates more quickly than water does. More molecules fly off, and they carry more heat energy with them. That's why there's a stronger cooling effect.
11: You're right, Yael.
10: Don, give me back my bottle of rubbing alcohol. You'll waste it all testing it on your arm.
11: This moment of science comes from Indiana University.
10: There are thousands more moments of science on our website at amomentofscience.org. I'm Yael Cassander.
11: And I'm Don Glass.
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The Redneck Yacht Club, Craig Morgan on Chickasaw Community Radio. A woman got roasted online recently when she posted a reel of she and her friends living it up at the lake, and the water that they were in was brown. And people were remarking, how can you swim in that filthy water? How, you know, how can you do this? That's just gross. And she said, you know what? Our lake has a muddy bottom. And in the summer, we are happy to be in this cool brown water. Let me say, here in Chickasaw Country, we are very lucky to have the cool, clear waters of Chickasaw National Recreation Area. One of my favorite places. Thanks for joining us this morning on KCNP.

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3: 7:21, Chickasaw Community Radio. On this July the 30th, man, time's getting short in the month of July, right? But on this July 30th, we are remembering some famous folks in history born on this day. Emily Bronte, author of Wuthering Heights. Henry Ford, founder of the Ford Motor Company. Artist Henry Moore, known for his sculptures. Filmmaker Peter Bogdanovich, who, oh my, did he direct some fabulous films like The Last Picture Show, Paper Moon, What's Up Doc, and more. Paul Anka, a terrific musician, still going strong at age 85. Arnold Schwarzenegger, 79 today. Actor William Atherton, he was that smarmy redheaded reporter who said, "Did you get that?" in Die Hard. Delta Burke of TV's Designing Women is 70 today. Musician Kate Bush is 68. Country star Neil McCoy, a big favorite around here, he's 68. Filmmaker Richard Linklater, who directed Boyhood, Dazed and Confused, I love that movie, Before Sunrise, and others, is 66. Actor Lawrence Fishburne, Morpheus in The Matrix, is 65. TV chef Alton Brown is 64. Lisa Kudrow, Phoebe from TV's Friends, is 63. Vivica A. Fox is 62. Terry Crews, host of America's Got Talent, is 58. Simon Baker, such a cutie on TV's The Mentalist and The Guardian, is 57. Christopher Nolan, who directed Oppenheimer, The Dark Knight, and the new film The Odyssey, is 56. Christine Taylor, perfect, absolutely perfect as Marcia in the Brady Bunch movie, is 55. Hilary Swank, a two-time Oscar winner for Million Dollar Baby and Boys Don't Cry, is 52. Beach volleyball Olympian Misty May Trainer I left out her age, but happy birthday to her. Jamie Presley of My Name is Earl is 49. April Bowlby, who was Candy on Two and a Half Men, is 46. Goalkeeper of Team USA Soccer, Hope Solo, 45. Yvonne Strahovski, who from TV's Chuck and Dexter, is 44. And if today is your big day, here's to you.
2: Happy birthday to you. Happy birthday to you. Happy birthday.
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so much fun. Sam Cooke, twisting the night away at 727. I tell you what, I've got a better idea for keeping cool these days. Visit the city of Ardmore for their water balloon fight they are having today from 10 a.m. to noon at Walker Park. It is free. It is for all ages. No sign-ups, no nothing. Just show up. Again, a water balloon fight today, 10 a.m. to noon at Ardmore's Walker Park. And you can learn more on their Facebook page, City of Ardmore Parks and Rec. Boy, you're going to need to cool off today. A heat advisory in effect from noon until 9 p.m. Sunny and hot, hot, hot. A high of 102. Heat index near 109. And just as sticky tomorrow. So maybe keep some of those water balloons in reserve. This is KCNP.

0: This is National Native News. I'm Brian Bull. Wildfires continue to burn across the U.S., including many areas of Indian country. In Washington state, the largest fire is the Kaiser Canyon Fire, which is burning through the Colville Indian Reservation. As of late Tuesday, the fire surpassed 126,000 acres and was 16% contained. In an update Tuesday morning, Keith Kelly, Operations Section Chief for Northern Rockies Unit 2, shared the day's plan of attack against the Kaiser Canyon Fire. More than 1,000 personnel are committed to the effort.
1: And we do have resources looking at some additional containment lines, trying to find places to what we call pinch in the fire to keep it from spreading. So we'll put some dozer lines in and the fire will slow its progression. And then eventually it will kind of continue to move, but it gives us an opportunity to put some dozer lines and put in some containment lines so we can stop that progression as it moves to the north.
0: The Kaiser Canyon Fire started July 16th when a lightning strike hit the Nispelum area on the Colville Reservation. Meanwhile, more than 1 million acres have burned in Oregon. The Confederated Tribes of Warm Springs has closed its tribal government due to Level 3 evacuations caused by the Bench Fire, which at last check had burned more than 45,000 acres. The Confederated Tribes of the Warm Springs Reservation have set up a wildfire recovery fund on Zephy.com for volunteers and supplies to help those affected by the fires. Following the Navajo Nation presidential primary last week, the top vote-getters have named their VP picks. KJZZ's Gabriel Pietrazio has details.
2: Navajo Nation Council Speaker Crystalyn Curley was first to announce her ticket in Window Rock.
3: Excited to share this moment with you. I know people online were very anxious.
2: She picked former Arizona Democratic state lawmaker Chris Deschini.
4: Throughout my career, I know what it means to be an underdog.
2: In 2014, the Marine Corps vet vied for the very seat Curley is now seeking. But after placing second in that primary, Deschini was disqualified in part because of Curley's November opponent, Farmington attorney Justin Jones.
5: This is where I grew up.
2: As for Jones, he returned to Rock Point, Arizona to name his running mate. Emily Ellison is in charge of the Gallup nonprofit Battered Families Services.
6: I want to thank the committee for this opportunity to serve our Navajo people.
2: For National Native News, I'm Gabriel Pietrazio.
0: And the Bureau of Indian Education says 21 of BIE-funded high schools achieved graduation rates of 90% or greater in 2025, in what the agency calls an unprecedented milestone, reflecting their commitment to student achievement, college and career readiness, and workforce development. The 21 schools include Kickapoo Nation School, Santa Fe Indian School, Shoshone-Bannock School, and Choctaw Central High School.

0: The BIE's overall graduation rate reached 79%, the highest in its history. The BIE is aiming for a rate of 91% by May 2030. The Associated Press reports that beginning in 2018, the BIE began standardizing data collection methods, which has helped improve data accuracy. While Assistant Secretary of Indian Affairs Billy Kirkland said that these gains reflect the Trump administration's commitment to Native American students, there are concerns that the administration's changes to the BIE, including the planned dissolving of the U.S. Department of Education and further fallout from DOGE cuts, could undermine progress and prevent struggling schools from improving students' performance. This is National Native News. I'm Brian Bull in the KLCC studios in Eugene, Oregon. Jill Freitas is back tomorrow.
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4: This is Lonnie Beasley with news from Chickasaw Country. For the first time in more than four decades, Sulphur High School's football stadium is shining under a new set of lights. Work crews recently completed installation of a state-of-the-art LED lighting system at AG Field and Track, replacing a lighting system that had served generations of Sulphur athletes and fans. The Sulphur Times-Democrat reports the new lighting system provides brighter, more uniform illumination across the playing surface while also extending coverage to the surrounding track area. Sulphur football coach Corey Cole says the improved lighting is expected to enhance visibility for players, coaches, officials, and spectators. A formal apology is part of the sentence for a defendant taking a plea agreement for criminal charges related to a school break-in at Stratford High School last fall. The Pauls Valley Democrat reports a 20-year-old man pleaded no contest after an agreement with prosecutors was arranged to reduce his charges of second-degree burglary and conspiracy to misdemeanor counts of petty larceny and conspiracy. He and a second defendant were accused of gaining entry into Stratford School gym in November 2025. Once inside, they were accused of going through two locker rooms and taking three pairs of shoes. Friday is the last day to register to be eligible to cast ballots in the runoff primary election Tuesday, August the 25th. The Pauls Valley Democrat reports U.S. citizens, residents of Oklahoma, and those at least 17 and a half years of age are eligible to apply for voter registration. However, voters must be at least 18 years old to vote. County Election Board secretaries say applications must be received in person to county offices or postmarked no later than midnight July the 31st. Applications may also be submitted to motor vehicle agencies that are official voter registration agencies. Oklahoma Department of Agriculture, Food, and Forestry is accepting applications to participate in the Local Foods for Schools program for fiscal year 2027. The Davis News reports the program reimburses schools for approved purchases of minimally processed foods such as fresh fruits and vegetables, meats, eggs, dairy, and nuts. The program is designed to help accredited Oklahoma schools connect with local farmers and ranchers that fit their needs. Oklahoma Secretary of Agriculture Blaine Arthur says applications are accepted on a first-come, first-served basis until all funds have been distributed. Access af.ok.gov for more information. Once again, that's af.ok.gov. 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
7: If you are a big fan of Texas swing music, like our staff meteorologist Brian Brazier, you'll love that show. 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Sunny and very hot today. A heat advisory in effect from noon until 9 p.m. and just as hot tomorrow. Afternoon highs near 102. Heat index up to 109. So think twice before staying out in that heat. This is KCNP.
8: This is Bird Note. At midday, it might seem like the birds that were so active in the morning have gone silent, maybe even vanished. But there are some birds that, much like people, rally in the afternoon, offering a second chance to see and hear them. Cormorants are sleek water birds that dive for fish. There are cormorant species found all over the world. The double-crested cormorant is the most common in North America. During the summer breeding season, this species has two peak times for hunting, the first around 9 a.m. and the second around 3 p.m. So if you're out in the afternoon, you might find a cormorant hard at work diving for fish. Cormorants don't spend most of their time looking for food, though. They catch their prey efficiently, letting them spend most of their day loafing around, drying their feathers in the sun, and croaking at their neighbors. Sounds like an ideal day for many human anglers, too. Reel in a few fish, then kick back and relax. For Bird Note, I'm Ariana Rimmel. Bird Note is grateful to former board member and photographer extraordinaire Owen Deutsch and his wife Rona Talcott for their strong support over the years.
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Those guys have been out on the road for a long time, but they are still some of the best party givers around. I tell you, the Bellamy's and Cowboy Beat on Chickasaw Community Radio at 744. Got some good memories of those guys at Adis McSwain Theater, and there's another big show coming soon. We'll talk about it just ahead.

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Well, it was a Grammy winner for Melissa Manchester. You should hear how he talks about you. She talks about you. I'll get it right in a minute. 7:55. Thanks for being here. Looking for fun with your sweetheart? You'll find it at Ada's historic McSwain Theater. A preview of events on the way.

0: those two go together like popcorn and butter. Jason Mraz and Colby Calais and Lucky. 7:58 at KCNP. Yep, the McSwain Theater on Ada's Main Street has been a hub of family fun in Ada since the 1920s. And the good times continue to roll on. Today at 2 and 7 p.m., the family movie series continues, screening the absolute classic, The Wizard of Oz. Maybe you've never seen it in a theater. Well, today's a really great chance for that. And then 1 week from Saturday, the world's greatest young Elvis tribute artist, Travis LeDoit, will be at the McSwain. Always, always a tremendous showman. 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They'll be glad to fix you up, and you can be in on all the fun. In our forecast today, a heat advisory in effect from noon until 9 p.m. Heat index up to 109 this afternoon. So top off the animal's water and top off your water bottle, too. This is KCNP.
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2: AP News, I'm Marcela Sanchez. The U.S. military completed what it described as a heavy wave of strikes against Iran. AP correspondent Karen Shamas reports on these latest U.S. strikes.
3: Iran responded by striking a Chinese firm's building in northern Kuwait. U.S. Central Command released footage on Thursday of planes taking off from the flight deck of an aircraft carrier and aerial footage of targets on the ground being hit by airstrikes. U.S. Central Command says the attacks on Iran targeted Iran's Revolutionary Guard Corps. The latest U.S. barrage on Iran comes after the U.S. partnered with Saudi Arabia to strike Iranian-backed militias in neighboring Iraq, killing at least 26 people. Shortly after the U.S. strikes, an Iranian strike hit a Chinese firm's building in northern Kuwait on Thursday morning, severely damaging the structure and killing a worker. I'm Karen Shamas.
2: A vote on Todd Blanche's nomination to become Attorney General has been delayed in the Senate Judiciary Committee. The move came hours after negotiations between the Justice Department and Republican Senators John Cornyn and Tom Tillis over the controversial settlement that granted President Trump and members of his family protection from tax audits. Trump said he hasn't heard there's a problem.
4: All I can say is Todd Blanche is outstanding, and I thought it was pretty routine because he's so good. He just wouldn't find a better person. So I don't know, maybe John Cornyn's upset with me because I didn't endorse him.
2: Part of the settlement is a now-scrapped plan to create an anti-weaponization fund to compensate people who believe they were wronged by the Justice Department. Dr. Anthony Fauci will face a contempt of Congress vote next week after declining to answer questions from senators. Fauci invoked his Fifth Amendment rights during a hearing about his handling of the COVID-19 pandemic. Wall Street is set for a rebound, and oil prices fell modestly today. This is AP News.
5: Sports, I'm Donna Warner.
6: The Miami Marlins rallied to beat the Philadelphia Phillies 8-6 Wednesday. The Marlins overcame a 6-0 deficit to mark their largest comeback of the season. Andrew Monasterio hit a 2-run home run in the 10th inning, and the Boston Red Sox hold on to beat the Athletics 4-2 Wednesday night. The Blue Jays beat the Nationals 5-2. The Orioles beat the Tigers 10-9 in 12 innings. The Giants destroyed the Brewers 16-3. Former San Diego Chargers linebacker and College Football Hall of Famer Billy Ray Smith Jr. has died. He was 64. Smith's family says he died following a bout with CTE-caused dementia. Smith played 10 seasons with the Chargers. He was named to their 50th anniversary team after racking up 15 career interceptions, 14 fumble recoveries, and 13 forced fumbles. I'm Donna Warder, AP Sports.
7: This is Lonnie Beasley with news from Chickasaw Country. For the first time in more than four decades, Sulphur High School's football stadium is shining under a new set of lights. Work crews recently completed installation of a state-of-the-art LED lighting system at AG Field and Track, replacing a lighting system that had served generations of Sulphur athletes and fans. The Sulphur Times Democrat reports the new lighting system provides brighter, more uniform illumination across the playing surface while also extending coverage to the surrounding track area. Sulphur football coach Corey Cole says the improved lighting is expected to enhance visibility for players, coaches, officials, and spectators. A formal apology is part of the sentence for a defendant taking a plea agreement for criminal charges related to a school break-in at Stratford High School last fall. The Pauls Valley Democrat reports a 20-year-old man pleaded no contest after an agreement with prosecutors was arranged to reduce his charges of second-degree burglary and conspiracy to misdemeanor counts of petty larceny and conspiracy. He and a second defendant were accused of gaining entry into Stratford School gym in November 2025. Once inside, they were accused of going through two locker rooms and taking three pairs of shoes. Friday is the last day to register to be eligible to cast ballots in the runoff primary election Tuesday, August the 25th. The Pauls Valley Democrat reports U.S. citizens, residents of Oklahoma, and those at least 17 and a half years of age are eligible to apply for voter registration. However, voters must be at least 18 years old to vote. County Election Board secretaries say applications must be received in person to county offices or postmarked no later than midnight July the 31st. Applications may also be submitted to motor vehicle agencies that are official voter registration agencies. Oklahoma Department of Agriculture, Food, and Forestry is accepting applications to participate in the Local Foods for Schools program for fiscal year 2027. The Davis News reports the program reimburses schools for approved purchases of minimally processed foods such as fresh fruits and vegetables, meats, eggs, dairy, and nuts. The program is designed to help accredited Oklahoma schools connect with local farmers and ranchers that fit their needs. Oklahoma Secretary of Agriculture Blaine Arthur says applications are accepted on a first-come, first-served basis until all funds have been distributed. Access af.ok.gov for more information. Once again, that's af.ok.gov. This is Chickasaw Community Radio.
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10: 8:06, here's the forecast. Sunny and hot today and tomorrow. Afternoon highs near 102. Heat index values near 109. Thus, a heat advisory is in order from noon until 9 p.m. today. Please put off your strenuous outdoor activities or maybe even just taking a walk until the cooler times of day in the morning or the evening. This is KCNP. Now the USDA update.
11: The trend in farm expenditures. From a year-over-year comparison, Chief Economist Justin Benavides discusses the changes per USDA's recently released annual farm expenditures report.
12: Farm production expenditures are estimated at $490 billion for 2025, which was up from the previous year by about 2%, right around 1.9% for total production expenses.
11: The livestock and poultry sector report the largest increase in expenditures in 2025. No surprise, according to Benavides, given the increased value of meat animals over the past year.
12: It's that purchase of that intermediate animal for further growth that winds up being the biggest expense. And it did go up year over year, which makes sense when you think about the cost of buying, say, feeder cattle or maybe buying lightweight calves to put into a stocker operation. Those animals were all more valuable. And so in that factor alone, we saw an increase in the cost of livestock and poultry category.
11: Yet what he says perhaps was a surprise within the farm expenditure reports.
12: Crop farm total expenditures decreased about 6.6%. Total crop inputs, so we think about chemicals, fertilizers, and seeds, were about $70.6 billion, which generally accounts for about a third of total crop farm expenditures. And they, in some cases, were flat and in some places went up. It was a bit of a mixed bag.
11: When looking at farm expenditures by region,
12: the Midwest, I think, as a rule, generally contributes most to total expenditures. They had total expenses of $156.5 billion, up from from the previous year where they were at $149 billion.
11: While the sales class with the largest farm expenditure totals in the report
12: is that $1 million in economic sales up to $4,999,999 class. Any of those farms that had sales in that space.
11: I'm Rod Bain reporting for the U.S. Department of Agriculture in Washington, D.C.
13: When life gives you grapefruit, blech. This is Sandra Tsing Lo with the lowdown on science. Bitter fruits can be hard to enjoy. Citrus grown in colder climates is extra bitter. If only there was a way to turn bitter into sweet. Well, Elena Plesser and team at the Institute of Plant Sciences crossed a bitter grapefruit with a sweet mandarin. They pinpointed a single gene that produces the bitter-tasting compound. By inserting a mutation in this gene, they removed all the bitterness from the grapefruit. Yum! Citrus fruits can help prevent infections and support the immune system. Now, citrus from colder regions can keep all those sweet benefits. What do you mean it's supposed to be a grown-up taste?
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in the early days when they were still hauling their gear around in a minivan and a U-Haul trailer, and boy, they went on to multi-platinum status after that. 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

0: make you weep.
1: Legend has it, this song came to Hank Williams while with fiance Billie Jean Horton. Just driving around, talking about standard fiance stuff, like his ex-wife. You're on The Soundbeat.
0: Your cheating heart will tell on you.
1: While telling his future bride about his former's infidelities, he cried out that one day Audrey's cheatin' heart would pay. A hit was born, and probably so was a discussion regarding whether or not he was really over his ex-wife. MGM released this song in January 1953, just weeks after Hank's death at age 29. In 2004, Your Cheatin' Heart was named number one in CMT's list of the 40 greatest Done Me Wrong songs. This episode was co-written by Alexis Lisser, part of the Soundbeat Class Partnership. 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I'm Brett Barry.
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3: '22 on a Thursday. Shall we talk about the weekend? Yes, let's. We'll

Lisa Overcomer on Chickasaw Community Radio at 828. Some special things happening even now in Chickasaw country include the Old Settlers Picnic. This thing's been going on for over 100 years. The oldest free rodeo in the nation. And it's happening in Velma, and it continues into the weekend. As I mentioned,

that have farmers markets. Go out and support those producers and get to know them. It's great to know where your food comes from. The Jonas Brothers will be in Thackerville Saturday night. That'll be a big show. And 1 week from that, actually starting a week from tomorrow, is the Hopi Pisachi Native Film Festival at the Chickasaw Cultural Center. A fabulous event that gets bigger and better every year. More than a dozen first American films will be screened in the beautiful Anoli Theater. There will be Q&A sessions with the stars and the filmmakers. There'll be autographs and pictures on the red carpet and more. You can see a lineup of special guests and a schedule of screenings at ChickasawCulturalCenter.com. Big weekend on the way. Be safe. And remember that heat is an issue, so plan accordingly. A heat advisory in effect today from noon until 9 p.m. This afternoon, heat index values up to 109. This is KCNP.

0: This is National Native News. I'm Brian Bull. Wildfires continue to burn across the U.S., including many areas of Indian country. In Washington state, the largest fire is the Kaiser Canyon Fire, which is burning through the Colville Indian Reservation. As of late Tuesday, the fire surpassed 126,000 acres and was 16% contained. In an update Tuesday morning, Keith Kelly, Operations Section Chief for Northern Rockies Unit 2, shared the day's plan of attack against the Kaiser Canyon Fire. More than 1,000 personnel are committed to the effort.
1: And we do have resources looking at some additional containment lines, trying to find places to what we call pinch in the fire to keep it from spreading. So we'll put some dozer lines in and the fire will slow its progression. And then eventually it will kind of continue to move, but it gives us an opportunity to put some dozer lines and put in some containment lines so we can stop that progression as it moves to the north.
0: The Kaiser Canyon fire started July 16th when a lightning strike hit the Nespelem area on the Colville Reservation. Meanwhile, more than 1 million acres have burned in Oregon. The Confederated Tribes of Warm Springs has closed its tribal government due to Level 3 evacuations caused by the Bench Fire, which at last check had burned more than 45,000 acres. The Confederated Tribes of the Warm Springs Reservation have set up a wildfire recovery fund on Zephy.com for volunteers and supplies to help those affected by the fires. Following the Navajo Nation presidential primary last week, the top vote-getters have named their VP picks. KJZZ's Gabriel Pietrazio has details.
2: Navajo Nation Council Speaker Crystalyn Curley was first to announce her ticket in Window Rock.
3: Excited to share this moment with you. I know people online were very anxious.
2: She picked former Arizona Democratic state lawmaker Chris Deschini.
4: Throughout my career, I know what it means to be an underdog.
2: In 2014, the Marine Corps vet vied for the very seat Curley is now seeking. But after placing second in that primary, Deschini was disqualified in part because of Curley's November opponent, Farmington attorney Justin Jones.
5: This is where I grew up.
2: As for Jones, he returned to Rock Point, Arizona to name his running mate. Emily Ellison is in charge of the Gallup nonprofit Battered Families Services.
6: I want to thank the committee for this opportunity to serve our Navajo people.
2: For National Native News, I'm Gabriel Pietrazio.
0: And the Bureau of Indian Education says 21 of BIE-funded high schools achieve graduation rates of 90% or greater in 2025, in what the agency calls an unprecedented milestone, reflecting their commitment to student achievement, college and career readiness, and workforce development. The 21 schools include Kickapoo Nation School, Santa Fe Indian School, Shoshone-Bannock School, and Choctaw Central High School. The BIE's overall graduation rate reached 79%, the highest in its history. The BIE is aiming for a rate of 91% by May 2030. The Associated Press reports that beginning in 2018, the BIE began standardizing data collection methods, which has helped improve data accuracy. While Assistant Secretary of Indian Affairs Billy Kirkland said that these gains reflect the Trump administration's commitment to Native American students, there are concerns that the administration

0: changes to the BIE, including the planned dissolving of the U.S. Department of Education, and further fallout from DOGE cuts could undermine progress and prevent struggling schools from improving students' performance. This is National Native News. I'm Brian Bull in the KLCC studios in Eugene, Oregon. Jill Freitas is back tomorrow.
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4: This is Lonnie Beasley with news from Chickasaw Country. For the first time in more than four decades, Sulphur High School's football stadium is shining under a new set of lights. Work crews recently completed installation of a state-of-the-art LED lighting system at AG Field and Track, replacing a lighting system that had served generations of Sulphur athletes and fans. The Sulphur Times-Democrat reports the new lighting system provides brighter, more uniform illumination across the playing surface while also extending coverage to the surrounding track area. Sulphur football coach Corey Cole says the improved lighting is expected to enhance visibility for players, coaches, officials, and spectators. A formal apology is part of the sentence for a defendant taking a plea agreement for criminal charges related to a school break-in at Stratford High School last fall. The Pauls Valley Democrat reports a 20-year-old man pleaded no contest after an agreement with prosecutors was arranged to reduce his charges of second-degree burglary and conspiracy to misdemeanor counts of petty larceny and conspiracy. He and a second defendant were accused of gaining entry into Stratford School gym in November 2025. Once inside, they were accused of going through two locker rooms and taking three pairs of shoes. Friday is the last day to register to be eligible to cast ballots in the runoff primary election Tuesday, August the 25th. The Pauls Valley Democrat reports U.S. citizens, residents of Oklahoma, and those at least 17 and a half years of age are eligible to apply for voter registration. However, voters must be at least 18 years old to vote. County Election Board secretaries say applications must be received in person to county offices or postmarked no later than midnight July the 31st. Applications may also be submitted to motor vehicle agencies that are official voter registration agencies. Oklahoma Department of Agriculture, Food, and Forestry is accepting applications to participate in the Local Food for Schools program for fiscal year 2027. The Davis News reports the program reimburses schools for approved purchases of minimally processed foods such as fresh fruits and vegetables, meats, eggs, dairy, and nuts. The program is designed to help accredited Oklahoma schools connect with local farmers and ranchers that fit their needs. Oklahoma Secretary of Agriculture Blaine Arthur says applications are accepted on a first-come, first-served basis until all funds have been distributed. Access af.ok.gov for more information. Once again, that's af.ok.gov. This is Chickasaw Community Radio.
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7: 8:39 now, the forecast for Chickasaw Country. Heat advisory in effect from noon until 9 p.m. Heat index values up to 109 this afternoon, tomorrow as well, and above 100 on Saturday. Though the afternoon highs this weekend, thankfully, will be below 100. It really is better. It may not seem like much, but it's an improvement. This is KCNP.
8: This is Bird Note. At midday, it might seem like the birds that were so active in the morning have gone silent, maybe even vanished. But there are some birds that, much like people, rally in the afternoon, offering a second chance to see and hear them. Cormorants are sleek water birds that dive for fish. There are cormorant species found all over the world. The double-crested cormorant is the most common in North America. During the summer breeding season, this species has two peak times for hunting. The first around 9 a.m. and the second around 3 p.m. So if you're out in the afternoon, you might find a cormorant hard at work diving for fish. Cormorants don't spend most of their time looking for food, though. They catch their prey efficiently, letting them spend most of their day loafing around, drying their feathers in the sun, and croaking at their neighbors. Sounds like an ideal day for many human anglers, too. Reel in a few fish, then kick back and relax. For Bird Note, I'm Ariana Rimmel. Bird Note is grateful to former board member and photographer extraordinaire Owen Deutsch and his wife Rona Talcott for their strong support over the years.
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Amy Grant, Big Yellow Taxi on Chickasaw Community Radio. It's 844. It will soon be county fair season, and I know of at least one new category at the Pontotoc County Fair. I'll tell you about it and maybe how you can get some pointers before it rolls around. Now, Cody Johnson on KCNP.

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855 at Chickasaw Community Radio. So do you take pictures of your flowers like I do, posting them on your social media all the time? I have a new way you could show them off. Details up next.

0: Davis, 65 Love Affair on Chickasaw Community Radio at 858. Do you know Aaron Hubbard, the extension educator at our local OSU Extension Center? She's a great resource, especially for folks like me who love growing flowers and plants for pollinators. But she also knows about raising crops, making your grass look beautiful, soil testing, and so much more. I'm telling you, she is a great resource. Oh, animals. Also, she can help you if you're raising animals and have questions about that. But I got a great tidbit from Erin yesterday on social media that there is a new category this year at the Pontotoc County Free Fair, and it's cut flowers. And the Pontotoc County Master Gardeners are hosting a cut flowers class today at 3 p.m. so you can learn how to prepare cut flowers for the new category at the county fair. Again, that's today at 3 o'clock. It's free. It's open to all ages. I'm sorry I didn't give you more notice, but I just saw this today. So thanks, Erin. Thanks to everyone at the OSU Extension Center. We appreciate you all. Sunshine today and a heat advisory as heat index values today rise to 109, much the same tomorrow, so take care of yourself. This is KCNP.
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2: AP News, I'm Marcela Sanchez. The Commerce Department's latest report shows the U.S. economy expanded at a sluggish 1.5% pace from April through June as rising imports weighed on growth. Consumer spending, however, rose. Meanwhile, the Labor Department says the number of Americans applying for unemployment benefits rose last week to 197,000, but layoffs remain in the historically healthy range of the past few years. Colin Gray, the man who gave his son the gun used in a deadly school shooting in Georgia, is set to be sentenced today. Gray was convicted of second-degree murder and involuntary manslaughter after his teenage son, Colt Gray, used the weapon to kill two students and two teachers at Appalachie High School in September of 2024. Colt Gray, now 16, was sentenced Tuesday to life in prison without the possibility of parole. It was an emotional day in court in the Lindsey Clancy murder trial. The AP's Lisa Dwyer has more.
3: Jurors were shown surveillance video from the pharmacy of Patrick Clancy on the phone with his then-wife, Lindsey, asking a question about the medicine.
4: She's pretty quiet. It sounded like she was busy. I remember hanging up thinking she's probably in the middle of giving baths or something like that.
3: When he got home, it was quiet. He searched the children's room and the bathroom, again thinking they might be in the tub, before finding blood throughout the main bedroom and a window open. Jurors then listened to Patrick's anguished 911 call as he yells, "She killed the kids," after he found the children dead in the basement. Lindsey Clancy sobbed in court. Patrick had already left the courtroom after finishing his testimony. I'm Lisa Dwyer.
2: More on this story at apnews.com. This is AP News. David Cifaldi and his two hiking companions were crossing Montana's froze-to-death plateau July 20th when Cifaldi slipped and was pierced by his trekking pole. The AP's Donna Warder has the story.
5: I remember rolling over and this kind of realization of like, something's not right here. Realized I had this trekking pole stuck in my side.
6: Cifaldi, a 32-year-old wound care nurse, was concerned about the cost of a rescue helicopter, so
5: I was able to kind of talk to my friends a little bit and get everybody on the same page that we were going to make the decision to hike out. It took us 6.5 hours to make it across, make it back down to the Mystic Lake trailhead. Another about hour to the Stillwater Billings Clinic ER, and then my friends drove me from there to the Intermountain Health ER.
6: The pole missed any vital organs. I'm Donna Warder.
2: And I'm Marcela Sanchez, AP News.
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1: Executive producer Tanya Simon is out, replaced by Nick Bilton. Correspondent Sharon Alfonsi, Cecilia Vega, and Scott Pelley were all fired. Bilton says additions include Ross Douthat, a conservative opinion columnist at the New York Times, and former CBS News anchor Nora O'Donnell. Author Sebastian Younger, Trevor Phillips, and Gianna Taboni are all being added as contributors. They join current correspondents Leslie Stahl, John Wertheim, and Bill Whitaker. The changes are being made by CBS editor-in-chief Barry Weiss. Anderson Cooper had announced earlier he was leaving 60 Minutes on his own accord. I'm Ed Donahue.
0: And I'm Marcela Sanchez.
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1: Today it's a summer episode, and all the experts are here, including Meathead Goldwyn with advice for your smoked brisket.
3: You're looking for what I call the wubba wubba. 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
4: AP News. Good morning, I'm Ed Donahue. Iranian state television aired footage of what it claimed was a damaged house that was hit by the U.S. during the latest barrage of strikes. Both sides fired missiles as hopes dimmed for any quick resolution. An Iranian strike hit a Chinese firm's building in Kuwait, killing one worker. Pakistan's foreign ministry says talks are ongoing to normalize the situation, particularly the situation in the Strait of Hormuz. A new AP NORC Center poll shows most Americans say the war in Iran has not been worth fighting. President Trump's approval rating on Iran has fallen slightly since last month. Colin Gray faces sentencing in Georgia today. His son, 16-year-old Colt Gray, was sentenced to life in prison for killing two students and two teachers at a high school. Colin Gray gave his son the gun used in the shooting. Shannon Aspinwall's husband was one of the teachers killed.
5: The trauma the students and teachers faced by seeing my husband lay dead on the floor of the hallway because Colin could not be a responsible gun owner. He did not pull the trigger, but purchased and left a firearm accessible to a minor.
4: Gray is among a handful of parents nationwide charged after their children were accused in shootings. The government says the economy expanded at a sluggish 1.5% pace between April and June as rising imports weighed on growth. The Federal Reserve's favored measure on inflation grew more slowly last month, but remained above the central bank's 2% target. George Clooney says his family was forced to evacuate their home in France as a wildfire burned nearby. Youssef Daly had to evacuate in France, but has returned home. He says, we weren't ready at all. We were outside. We had just come back in. We had to pack our bags and take what we needed as quickly as possible. France has allowed 84,000 evacuees to return home. However, fires continue to flare across Europe. This is AP News. The Trump administration is being blamed for the American dream slipping away for many black Americans.
6: In its State of Black America report, the National Urban League gives a grim description of the economic and political prospects for black Americans, saying they've worsened because of policy changes made by President Donald Trump. And the report says challenges for black communities are warning signs for the prosperity of all Americans. The report says the Trump administration is at odds with the goals and achievements of the civil rights movement, overhauling the Justice Department's Civil Rights Division, the Equal Employment Opportunity Commission, and voting laws. The report says the civil rights community must consolidate its legal resistance and turn courtroom wins into durable policy. Donna Warder, Washington.
4: Hope is dwindling for finding earthquake survivors in Japan. The death toll has reached 25. The quake set off an explosion at a mall and flattened homes. I'm Ed Donahue, AP News.
7: Now the forecast on KCNP. A heat advisory is in effect from noon until 9 p.m. This afternoon and tomorrow, heat index values could reach 106. 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
1: This is Mill Street Radio from PRX. I'm your host, Christopher Kimball. Today it's our summer episode. Later in the show, Meathead Goldwyn answers your biggest cooking questions, like how on earth do you actually clean a grill?
3: I gotta tell you, the world of barbecue is full of old chest thumpers. I don't need to clean my grill. And it's seasoned. I seasoned it. No, you want it clean. In fact, the top competition cooks, I've seen them pull their big pits into car washes.
1: We also have Kenji Lopez out with his favorite trick for the grill. And then we cool down and learn about the language of popsicles with Away With Words. But first, we're taking a southern road trip with Daniel Vaughn. As the barbecue editor at Texas Monthly, Daniel has eaten at nearly 2,000 barbecue joints. Daniel, welcome to Milk Street.
2: Thanks for having me.
1: You've been to a zillion barbecue places. I've been to a few. I've been to Texas and Atlanta and the Carolinas and Kansas City. So I've done a few. Here's what I think. I think the meat itself, they're all good. I mean, the differences between one place and another is usually not the burnt ends or the pork shoulder. It's the sauces. It's the rubs. It's the bread they choose or not choose. It's the sides. It's the people, it's the place, especially the place. I think that's really important. So is it really the core? Is the meat itself the really big difference from spot to spot, or is it all the other stuff around it?
2: Well, I think you're right in both senses. It is about the place and the people and the experience. I think my job at Texas Monthly is really, especially for our top 50 list, is to go out there and evaluate barbecue joints. Sure. And compare them one to the other. And in doing that, it usually comes down to sometimes minute differences between the quality on a certain day from this place to that place. But I think certainly it's a lot easier for any restaurant owner, pitmaster, to differentiate themselves through the breads or tortillas or sides and all those different things they're serving along with the meat. It's certainly a whole lot more difficult to really set yourself apart in doing a really great smoked brisket, right? It's become so commonplace nowadays, it's almost not special anymore.
1: So I was trying to start with an argument, but we don't have an argument. Okay, well,
2: now. Well, I mean, I think the meat is really, really important. And I also think that when you're out there eating the best of the best, the people who tell me that there's no such thing as bad barbecue, my answer is like, well, that's because you haven't eaten enough barbecue.
1: That's true. So what about sides? You know, are we still talking beans, slaw, mac and cheese, or are those sort of the old days and now there's a million options for sides?
2: There's certainly a million sides. I'd say some of those sides are really regional, like very specifically in Kansas City. If you're a Kansas City barbecue joint, you better have fries, right? That's just one of those things that goes with the ribs and the pork and burnt ends and fries. That's a great platter right there. In Texas, just about every place you go to is going to have pinto beans, some form of coleslaw, and a potato salad, whether it's with mayonnaise or mustard. But that's gotten a lot wider these days. A lot of Brussels sprouts, strangely.
1: What?
2: I guess it's kind of like, it's not too far from coleslaw because it's still cabbage. And then a lot of canned green beans, thankfully seeing some fresh green beans too. Mac and cheese, and then corn. Corn in so many varieties, whether it's corn pudding, elotes, cream corn. Just lots of corn.
1: Well, nothing wrong with that. So if I was going to go to two or three places, and I'm don't mean just the top places, but maybe the most interesting barbecue joints you've been to, where would I go?
2: Well, I mean, first off, I would send you to Louis Miller Barbecue in Taylor, Texas. It just exudes Central Texas-style barbecue. It's in a small town. It's a beautiful building. They got the old brick pit. It's smoke stains on the wall, massive beef rib covered in black pepper. That would be the place to send you.
1: Okay.
2: For the best party in Texas, they throw it every Saturday. That's Snow's Barbecue. You would meet 90-year-old Tootsie Tominettes, who is still cooking pork steaks and half chickens over direct heat. They serve great brisket as well. Their opening hours start at 8 a.m. on Saturday. You can still hear the cows mooing in the auction barn down the street. And people get in line. They bring their chairs, starting at midnight the night before.
1: Really?
2: So it is quite the party once things actually get fired up the next morning.
1: That's cool.
2: And then there are those times where you've had something maybe several times and you feel like you know what to expect when you go to eat it. But then it just wows you once more, right? And that is the whole hog barbecue sandwich at Skylight Inn in Aden, North Carolina. It is chopped pork with a light vinegar sauce, and it's a really sweet slaw on a squishy white bun. And one of the things they do that's a little different than other whole hog joints is they crisp up that skin over the fire, and then they chop the skin into the meat. So you get this tender, juicy meat and then these crunchy bits of skin. And every time I eat it, I'm like, oh, it is this good.
9: So what about the place out back that's got a couple old toilets sitting out there and they're doing barbecue, or the place in Kansas City that's Formica? And, you know, I personally don't want a fancy, nice-looking barbecue place, but is that just me, or is this reverse snobbery in action, or what?
2: No, it's not. I mean, it goes to, what is a barbecue kitchen, right? A pit room. The level of cleanliness that you find on a floor and sometimes on the equipment of a pit room isn't something that you would find acceptable in any other kitchen environment. But seeing a not so neat stack of wood outside is, I think, a good sign that good barbecue is ahead of you. If the wood's being used, it's not going to be stacked up real pretty, right?
9: That's a good point.
2: And smelling that smoke, these are all symbols that you're going to be in for a good meal.
9: So Third Coast Barbecue?
2: Yeah, Third Coast in Spring, Texas. It's just north of Houston. It's a small neighborhood joint. It's kind of strange to think of that in Houston, but it's like you go back through all these different apartment complexes and boom, there's this restaurant right there in the middle. They host crawfish boils on some weekends when crawfish is in season. And you know, the barbecue itself, the menu has a good Gulf Coast flair to it, as you might expect from a place called Third Coast. Their potato salad uses crawfish seasonings to boil their potatoes, and then they're mixed in with your Cajun Trinity there of onions and green peppers and celery.
9: Brendan's Barbecue. Now this is uses a lot of coffee grounds. So tell me about, because I've done it with steaks and things. Tell me about coffee and barbecue.
2: Well, most of my experiences with coffee as a important rub element are usually pretty negative, right? It either doesn't come through at all, or it just helps sort of muddy the surface of the barbecue. And so when I was talking to Brendan Todd, who runs Brendan's Barbecue, this is in Nacogdoches, Texas, he uses 2/3 of his rub is coffee grounds. And I mean, we're not talking some high-end roastery here. He's just ordering essentially Folger's equivalent off of Amazon. And he finishes them off wrapped in foil. And so actually what's collecting in that bottom of the foil as the brisket's finished cooking and as it's resting is this brew that's made from the coffee on the rub and all the fat and moisture dripping from the brisket itself. So it's like this meat, fat, coffee, and then he's pouring that over top of it right before he slices it up and serves it. So you get this sort of double dose of coffee on the brisket.
9: So there's a lot of mythology around barbecue. There's a lot of excitement. Yeah. It's been going on a long time. So what is it sometimes that makes one barbecue place really popular, even though it may not have the best barbecue?
2: Wagyu.
9: There's one.
2: I mean, yeah, you say you're using Wagyu beef and all of a sudden that's supposed to make everything better. And, you know, there's nothing against Wagyu. I love Wagyu beef. But it's this sort of silver bullet. You know, I don't need to know how to cook. I've got Wagyu beef. Right. But, you know, it's one of those things where some of the best places out there are doing it with choice beef. You know, a place that we've loved for many, many years, Snow's Barbecue in Lexington. All the briskets that they get in are either select or choice grade briskets, and they've routinely been listed as one of the best barbecue joints in the country.
9: This is going to sound really weird, but isn't there something charming about having your barbecue place and some days it's great and some days it's good? I mean, isn't that, I don't know. There's something I like about that it's not always the same. I don't know. Am I crazy or what?
2: I don't think you're crazy. I think there is something really endearing. I love the honesty of when I can go into a place and I ask what's good today and they'll actually give me an answer.
9: Yeah.
2: If I hear it, everything, well, come on. But, you know, going into a barbecue place and it's like, what's good today? And the ribs are popping. Like, I love to hear that. Or, man, I haven't made better chicken like this, you know.
9: Yeah, there you go.
2: Yeah, I mean, I want to hear that kind of stuff.
9: Let's talk about wood. We haven't talked about it. Everyone argues about which kind of wood, apple, alder, hickory, whatever. One, does it make a big difference? And two, where are people with that now? Everyone's going to find the most hard-to-find wood or what?
2: Yeah, you know, there are certainly differences. I think generally it's all going to be hardwood, of course. But I find it more interesting if you're using the hardwood of your region. Right. Post oak specifically has gotten very popular in central Texas where it is, where it's native.
9: So when you say post oak, it's a very hard wood that was used to make posts, right? Fence posts?
2: Yeah, yeah, a very straight tree. Right. So good for making posts. Now the flavors of different woods and how those flavors are actually imparted onto a piece of meat that's been smoked for 12 or 14 or 16 hours, I think it's played up a little too much. I think the differences between those hardwoods have a lot more to do with the intensity of the smoke based on the temperature that it's burning. Like a oak wood that's not burning so hot is going to put off a heavy smoke, but mesquite wood that's not burning real well is going to put off a just sort of disgusting ashtray flavor. But mesquite that's burning well is going to put off a good flavor smoke. But the idea that, man, this barbecue tastes nutty because it's being done with pecan wood, or I can really taste that apple or that peach from the right, wood. It's right, like, no, right. You can't. This wood has nothing to do with apples. Like,
9: I love it.
2: That's the fruit from the tree.
9: What was the most interesting barbecue you had? Just the whole thing was the most interesting barbecue experience.
2: Well, certainly one of the most interesting barbecue experiences I've had, it was went down to Brownsville for the first time and ate at Vera's barbecue, and I sat down with the owner, Armando Vera, and we were going through the different cuts of barbacoa that he serves. He does whole head barbacoa. And so you get cheek meat, you've got lips and tongue, and you have ojos, the eyes. And I asked him how he liked them, and his wife was back behind the counter, and she was laughing, and she's like, he's never tried them. And I was like, you've been doing this like for 40 years, and it's like, you've never tried them? And he's like, I'll try them if you try them. And so we sat down and we got an ojo. They're rather large. They're like a quarter pound. And so we cut it in half. And he's like, I'm gonna need a tortilla and salsa for this one. And so I joined him with a cow eye taco. And it's more gelatin than anything else. Like it's soft. It is uncomfortably soft.
9: So are there times, I mean, you've eaten it 1800 barbecue joints, something like that. Are there times when you just want a piece of steamed fish and some rice? Is there such a thing as too much barbecue, or you just need to take a little vacation from it and go back?
2: Yeah, there's certainly a thing as too much barbecue. And if you are going to have a party for a bunch of pit masters, like, just serve seafood. Don't try and serve barbecue to them. They don't want to eat it.
9: Don't make French food for Jacques Pepin.
2: Exactly.
9: Absolutely not. Daniel, thank you so much. I know a lot more about barbecue than I did an hour ago. Thanks.
2: Well, thank you so much. It was great talking with you.
9: That was Daniel Vaughn, barbecue editor at Texas Monthly. You're listening to Milk Street Radio. After the break, I'm joined by Meathead to answer your grilling and barbecue questions.
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9: I'm Christopher Kimball, and this is Milk Street Radio. 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His new book is called Meathead, The Science of Great Barbecue and Grilling. So, Meathead, look, this is my question, I think we've talked about it, but I don't think you ever explained why it happens. So I'm doing barbecue, right? Low and slow. I got a pork shoulder. It gets up to 160-ish or 165. And then I keep shoving the instant read thermometer in it and nothing's happening. It just sits there. Why does meat get to a certain point and then it just stops going up in temperature?
3: It's a really interesting phenomenon. The meat is warming up, and if you're cooking at a low temperature, like 225 to 250 in that range, right, what's happening is moisture is evaporating from the surface, and the warm air is surrounding, and it's heating the surface. But it hits a point where the evaporation cools the meat. It's called evaporative cooling, and it cools the meat at the same rate that the warm air is heating it. Now, keep in mind, warm air cooks the outside of the meat, but it doesn't cook the inside of the meat. The outside of the meat gets warm, and it transmits the heat down to the center. The outside of the meat cooks the inside of the meat. So now you've got it cooling at the same rate as heating, and you reach a stasis. And it stays there until the outside of the meat begins to dry out. It gets crusty. That's the bark that barbecue lovers rave over. It's a mixture of dried meat and the herbs and spices, in particular sugar. And once that happens, then the interior can continue to raise in temperature and it can continue to cook.
9: Okay, I have another related question. So I'm temping a burger or even a thick-cut steak, okay? It gets to 120-ish, 115, and then, like, in 2 minutes, it gets to 140. It, like, accelerates. Yeah. And I'm going, like, wait a minute, I just turned away for 30 seconds, and that perfect piece of fish or burger or meat just went from 120 to 140. I missed the perfect temperature. Why does it speed up at the end?
3: This is why Tammy Wynette sang the song Stand By Your Grill. What happens is, if you're applying energy, we call it heat, but it's energy, and it builds up, and you have this thermal mass. And so you take it out of the fridge at 38 degrees or so, and it takes a while for it to get up to that 120 or so. But once it's at 120, it's now the home of a great deal of energy, a great deal of heat. And so it cooks much faster. It starts out a nice gentle slope, and then it curves upward like a hockey stick in a hurry. And it happens on almost all meats. And you got to be aware of it. This is not the time when it hits 120 to go to the bathroom or to go get a beer. You need to stand by your grill.
9: I thought it was me. I couldn't figure out. Or was it, you know, an act of God, or it was, I don't know. So
3: it's thermodynamics.
9: Thermodynamics. Well, I guess that's a religion. Okay. Okay. Thank you. So let's take some calls.
3: Welcome to Milk Street. Who's calling?
12: Hi, this is Jim Shepherd from Stokesdale, North Carolina.
3: Ah, that's barbecue country.
12: Yeah.
3: What's your question today?
12: My question is concerning the ubiquitous instruction to let meat rest after it comes off the grill. I've experienced covering and resting with excess moisture leakage. I've experimented with slicing immediately after cooking and experienced moisture leakage. My concern is that this rest meat axiom has been repeated by every vlogger and broadcaster over time just because.
3: Mm-hmm.
12: Of course, all steak commercials show meat sizzling as if it has just come off the fire. So I'm wrestling with this hot from the grill and juice on the plate where it can be consumed anyway versus warm rested meat. That's my conundrum.
3: Christopher, can I take this one?
9: I think we're going to agree, but go ahead.
3: Oh, that's good to hear, because I've been raving and ranting about this for years. First of all, let's start off with the fact that most meat is about 75% water. So if you take an 8-ounce filet mignon, you cut into it and 2 tablespoons of juice spill out onto the plate, you've got 6 ounces of liquid in there. 2 tablespoons isn't going to hurt a darn thing. And that liquid, by the way, it's not blood. It's water with a pink tint from a protein called myoglobin. We call it myo water. Now, I've tried to figure out about this business about the juices running out, and I actually hired a meat scientist, and he researched all the literature that we can't find any scientific literature on the subject. So all we have left is logic. Here's a question for you. After you've served a steak or a pork chop or anything, and the juices run out during the cooking, at the end of the meal, are there any juices sitting in the plate?
12: No.
3: No, you mop them up with the meat.
12: Exactly.
3: So you're not losing anything. It's no big deal. And there have been a bunch of experiments that people have done in their kitchen where they bring in a pork chop or a steak and they slice it all up and they measure how much liquid, and then they do another one and let it rest for 30 minutes and they measure. You don't slice up a whole steak like you would for a five-year-old. When a steak comes in, you cut one slice off. You take a bite of a steak, then you go to the beans, then you have a sip of wine. It's rested for 5-10 minutes. The only thing I worry about is if you bring in, say, a turkey, and you tent it with aluminum foil and let it sit around for a half hour, and you took it off the smoker or out of the oven at exactly the perfect temperature of, say, 160, it's going to continue to cook, and you'll have cardboard, because overcooked turkey is cardboard.
9: Meathead, I think we're still going to be friends when we're done with this call, but I'm not sure. So I half agree. If it's a steak, like a thick cut steak, yeah, 5 minutes tops. Don't let the steak sit there 15, 20 minutes. You're absolutely right. Nobody wants to eat a cold steak. If it's a flank steak or a hanger steak, even less than 5 minutes. But as you know, what happens is those meat fibers, as the temperature raises in the steak, tend to twist and tighten. And that's why water is expunged from meat as it cooks. So that's why 150-degree steak is inedible, because there's less liquid. I think letting a steak rest allows those fibers to slightly unwind and relax. So I think the texture of the meat's going to be a little better. My own experience is you will lose liquid, but 5 minutes will make a big difference. I think you get a better texture. So I kind of agree, but slightly disagree.
12: Sounds like the sweet spot, maybe 5 minutes.
3: I've tried to find a definitive answer. In fact, I even went to the people at Texas A&M and said, I will underwrite a grad student to do this research. Mm-hmm. And it never took off. Chris, maybe we should chip in together and get a postdoc or a grad student at one of the meat science schools.
9: I'd like to be a postdoc for a couple. Anyway, I hope that's helpful. We sort of agreed, but I think the answer's still out there somewhere.
12: This was excellent. Thank you both, gentlemen.
9: Thanks
12: appreciate
9: so much.
12: It.
9: Take care.
3: Take care, Jim.
9: Looking to shake up your grilling and barbecue? Give us a ring anytime, 855-426-9843. That's 855-426-9843. Or simply email us at questions@milkstreetradio.com. Welcome to Milk Street. Who's calling?
13: Hi, this is Rob from Chicago.
9: Hey, Rob from Chicago. How are you and how can we help you?
13: Hey, Chris. Hey, Meathead. I moved to Chicago about 6 months ago, and I know we have about 6 months of really nice weather to actually grill outside. I'm in a high rise. It's about a minute walk to get to our grilling section. I kind of want to know what you guys would think would be a great thing to bring down to our grilling section, something to really wow guests that we have come over to come down and then bring up and be done with it, since it's kind of a trip to get down there.
9: What I would do is, there are three kinds of skewers, right? In West Africa, it's suya, which are very thin pieces of meat on skewers, and they have a dry rub, often with ground peanuts and other spices. In the Middle East, they often take ground meats and form them around skewers, right? Sort of a kofta-like thing. And then, of course, there are kebabs, which are pieces of meat or vegetables or both. I would assemble all the skewers up in the apartment and then have them in a pan or a tray or whatever. Grill them, and then, you know, you're good to go. Have another pan that's clean to put them in after you cook them. But that's the simplest thing. All you need is a tray and, you know, a bunch of skewers, and you can mix and match all the different stuff. That's my answer, Meathead.
3: Hey, I don't think you have to have a special dish. You can do lobster. You can do anything.
9: Well, can I ask a question? So, Rob, this is for company or guests that are in the apartment, and you're going down to cook and then bringing the food back to serve them in the apartment?
13: Yeah.
9: I think part of the problem is you also don't want to disappear for an hour. I'm going to go for skewers again. You want something that's fast. I just think you want the simplest possible thing. I don't know.
13: I've already done the kifta on the grill here already, and it turned out pretty well.
3: Yeah.
13: I definitely want to try to get like some more Middle Eastern things going.
3: I do lamb burgers. Mm-hmm. And I take a pita, split it in half, and stick chopped tomato, shredded lettuce, make a tzatziki sauce, that's take the lamb burger, stick it in there, and that's delicious, and it's impressive, quick and dirty, and basically it's just a hamburger made out of lamb.
13: Another great idea.
9: The only other suggestion I have is using vegetable baskets, and so
3: yeah.
9: When you bring it down, if it's already in a basket or a container, you just throw it on the grill, and that makes it much easier, too.
13: Actually, I was looking today for trays, and I couldn't find any that was really great, but I think the basket might be a really good idea as well. That's helpful. I'm going to try to make the most of the next 5 months.
3: Good luck.
9: All right, take care. Okay, thanks for the call.
13: Thank you, gentlemen.
9: Appreciate it. Welcome to Milk Street. Who's calling?
14: Hi, this is Sydney.
9: Is this

0: cut onion and they run it over the grapes when it's really hot.
1: Forget it.
0: Is that anything?
1: No, that's ridiculous. Here's my problem. It really depends on the space between the grates and the design of the grates, because you want a brush that's going to work on your particular grates. You have a Weber with those very thin grates. Cleaning them is very different than on very thick grates like the ones I have. So I think getting the right design of the head of the brush is first of all. Secondly, don't use the bristles. There are lots of other pads and other things that are not going to fall apart on you. The last thing is that I have one that's humongous. It looks like you're shaving wood, you know? It's probably 3 feet long, but it's getting in between the grates that's really the problem, and also getting all the way back on the grates. So I think it's the design of the grill brush that is really critical here. It's not just what it's made out of. Meathead?
2: Okay. Heartily agree. I am a fan of metal bristle brushes, but the solution here is to buy a really well-built bristle brush. The bristles are held in metal. If they're held into wood, they're going to wiggle free. If they're held into plastic, they can wiggle free.
1: Good point.
2: If you get a bristle brush, make sure they're held in tight. And then after you're done brushing, look carefully at the surface of the grill for any bristles. Wipe it down with a quick paper towel or something like that to make sure there's nothing there. But there's a couple of new products on the market I want to tell you about. There's a brush out there called the Grill Rescue, I think it's called.
0: Oh, okay.
2: And it basically is a sponge-like material that's not going to catch on fire, and it's wrapped in a material that they use to make fire hoses. You dip it in water, and it soaks up the water, and then you scrub your grill grate, and the grill grate, if it's hot, and it should be hot before you use it, it steams, and it really knocks off a lot of the oil and the crud. The pad gets dirty in a hurry, but it doesn't seem to matter. You can get replacement pads. I've got one that I've used dozens of times. It's really effective. There's a couple of other devices that have like a little pump that squirt water. They're made out of plastic. I left one out over the winter, and of course it cracked, and so I'm not recommending that. There's one more gizmo out there I want to recommend called Grill Floss. And it's a metal rod with like a J-shaped piece of metal on the end. And you can run it up and down those wire grill grates, and it cleans both the top and the bottom.
1: I've tried that. Yeah.
2: And you don't want grease on the bottom because it will burn. And, you know, I'll never forget when I first started grilling, you know, I fired up the grill and all that marvelous smoke came out, and I thought I was doing great. It was grease smoke. You don't want grease smoke. And whatever you do, do not put the grill grates in the dishwasher.
0: Oh, no.
2: You'll be sleeping on the couch for a month. Now, you can. I've taken them out and put them on the backyard and hit them with a power washer or a hose. But you definitely want to clean both sides.
1: Once you finish grilling, that's the time to clean your grill.
2: Yeah.
1: Because if you do that, everything's hot. The grease comes off. It's not welded to the cast iron. My father-in-law, every time I look at his grill, it looks like it's new. Because when he's finished grilling the fish or whatever, he's always cleaning up the grate. That's the best advice I have.
2: I love that guy. And I got to tell you, the world of barbecue is full of old chest thumpers. I don't need to clean my grill. And it's seasoned. I seasoned it. No, you want it clean. In fact, the top competition cooks, I've seen them pull their big pits into car washes. So you want the interior of your grill clean.
1: Sydney, did we blow you down with all sorts of answers here?
0: You did. Thank you very much.
1: All right. Take care. See you in the office.
0: Bye.
1: Bye.
2: Welcome to Milk Street. Who's calling?
3: This is Ephraim Schachter.
2: Where are you calling from?
3: Paramus, New Jersey.
2: How can we help you today?
3: Well, first of all, it's an honor to speak with you both. My question today is about smoking a brisket. Back when I lived in Kansas City for a few years, it was a culture there to get together with some friends and hang out by the smoker for hours on end, tending to the fire. But now that I moved back to the New York, New Jersey area, that's not so much of a thing, and I don't really want to stand outside all night by myself. So I heard that when you smoke a brisket, most of the smoke flavor is picked up in the first 2 hours. Now, it's somewhat of a multi-part question. Is that the case? And if so, what if

0: I smoked a brisket for 2 hours and then just wrapped it up in some butcher paper and put it in the oven at like 200 degrees Fahrenheit overnight. Would that work just as well? Would I still get a bark and a smoke ring?
1: Yes, yes, yes, yes, on all your questions. Absolutely correct.
0: Oh, wow.
1: Smoke adheres to cold surfaces. So you want to keep the brisket in the fridge until you're ready to start smoking, and then you want to take it straight from the fridge to the smoker. And within an hour or two, depending on how long you want to go, you'll get most of the smoke, you'll get a smoke ring, and then you can bring it indoors. You don't have to wrap it right away. A lot of people wrap the meat in foil or butcher paper, and it's kind of braises in there. You can just put it in a pan in the oven for a couple hours and then wrap it. Play with it a little. Find out the method you like best. But after a couple of hours, you're just after energy. You're just after heat. You're just after cooking the meat through. You want to try to take it up to around 205, 200, 205. You're looking for what I call the wubba wubba. If you poke it with your fingers, it should go wubba, wubba, wubba. It's what happens when all the connective tissues turn to jelly and it gets very tender and soft and succulent. It's almost indistinguishable from a brisket that's been cooked on an offset smoker for many hours.
2: Meathead, I do have a question, though, which is, it's not just getting it up to 205-ish. Doesn't it have to sit at that temperature for a little bit?
1: Yeah, you know, we had a question earlier about resting meat, and I draw a line between resting meat, which you might be doing with a steak, or holding meat.
2: Right.
1: And, you know, if you're cooking a steak, you're cooking it up to 130, 135. But a brisket, you're cooking up to 200, 205. Right. Very different chemistry and physics going on inside that meat. Almost all the top competition cooks will take it out of the smoker at around 200, 205, wrap it with foil or butcher paper,
2: right,
1: then wrap it again with a blanket or a beach
2: right,
1: towel and
2: right,
1: stick it in a beer cooler and just let it sit there for an hour or two, and it carry over cooks. Now, the temperature is sliding downward more than going upward. But that seems to improve tenderness and juiciness.
2: I wrap it and let it sit, and I think that really helps a lot.
0: So it should be wrapped then once it hits that temperature mark and not before? Because we don't want to braise it.
1: Well, you do braise it when you wrap it. It's not a lot, but there's a lot of liquid that comes out of that meat, and it sits inside the foil and the paper. One of the main reasons for wrapping is it prevents the juices from evaporating and cooling the meat. They're trapped inside the foil and the paper, so the cooking goes much faster. So that's one of the main reasons for wrapping. It also tenderizes, and there is some braising going on. But you can skip the wrapping altogether if you want, and try it. I mean, go your 2 hours on the smoker, bring it indoors, don't wrap it at all, see how you like it, and then the next one you do, wrap it somewhere around 150 when it hits the stall and see how you like that and pick the method that suits you best.
0: And then with overnight at 200, would that be an acceptable time and temperature, you think?
1: Yeah, 200 is fine. That's a safe temperature. We're worried about safety now. We don't want it getting down into a danger zone. 200 is plenty safe. I do 225. That's just my preference, but I don't think it's a huge difference. And I know a lot of them going up to 300 now.
2: I don't think overnight, though. I mean, I used to do a pig roast every year, and we get a 40-pound, 50-pound pig, something like that, and you could do that in 5 hours. So don't you think overnight's pretty long? Maybe not at 200.
1: Well, it's going to depend on his temperature
2: and
1: the size of the meat. I mean, if he's got an 18-pound brisket. Oh, one other thing about brisket, by the way. Get all that darn fat off the surface. There can be a half inch of fat on there, and then you sprinkle your rub on it, and then when it's all done cooking, you serve it, and what's the first thing your guests do? They cut all the fat off, and there goes your rub. That fat is not going to penetrate the meat. The meat's 75% water. The fat is fat. Oil and water don't mix. That fat will melt some of it and drip off. Cut the fat layer down to maybe a quarter of an inch. Now, that will shrink down to about an eighth of an inch. People will eat a small layer of fat, but not a lot. I highly recommend getting rid of 90% of your fat.
0: Got it.
2: Does that,
0: appreciate that
2: answer your question?
0: Yeah, I think that did. I appreciate your time, and I'm about to spend a lot of money on briskets, I think. I'm going to be playing around.
2: Hey, take care. Thanks for the call.
0: Okay, take care. Thank you.
2: Yeah.
0: Bye-bye.
2: Thanks again to our special guest co-host, Meathead. His latest book is Meathead, The Science of Great Barbecue and Grilling. I recently Googled barbecue and found the following. Quote, while not a formal religion, barbecue can be seen as a form of spiritual practice. So, pitmasters are preachers delivering the holy word of barbecue. Church barbecues are integral to faith. Even the Old Testament says, quote, heap up the logs, kindle the fire, cook the meat well, mix in the spices, and let the bones be burned. Just like religion, barbecue aficionados argue about the type of wood, the amount of heat, the type of grill, the list goes on and on. But for me, barbecue is simply a question of faith. Something this good just has to be a gift from the gods. You're listening to Milk Street Radio. After the break, it's Kenji Lopez-Al with his new favorite cookout recipe.
3: Now the forecast on KCNP. A heat advisory is in effect from noon until 9 p.m. This afternoon and tomorrow, heat index values could reach 106. Please take care of yourself and stay in out of the heat if you can. Check up on your friends and neighbors to make sure they're okay in this heat. And make sure there's plenty of water and shade for your animals, too. 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
2: I'm Christopher Kimball, and this is Milk Street Radio. Now it's time to ask Kenji Lopez-Alt what he's been grilling lately. Hey, Kenji, what's going on?
4: How's it going, Chris?
2: Good, good.
4: So it's grilled pizza season, so I thought we could talk a little bit about grilled pizza, which is my favorite way to entertain a crowd when we're cooking outside.
2: Good. I have many opinions about this. Good.
4: Did you know that grilling pizza was my first restaurant job?
2: Really?
4: Yeah.
2: And did you learn something useful at that job?
4: Oh, yeah. I mean, so the pizza place was called Cambridge One, and we learned how to make grilled pizza by one of the cooks from Al Forno in Providence, which is the place that invented grilled pizza. And I still use the exact same technique now at home for whatever, 25 years later, something like that. I still use the same technique. The reason why you might want to grill pizza is because when you're making pizza, sort of a Neapolitan-style pizza, you need a really, really hot oven, and most home ovens don't get hot enough to do that. You can get outdoor ovens these days, but you probably already have a grill in your backyard, and they definitely get hot enough to do it. And the idea is that by grilling the dough, you are able to get that really nice contrast between the light, crisp exterior, the puffy center, without drying it out. So you get a sort of suppleness to the crust and a really nice crunch, a little bit of char to it, that I find that it almost replicates the flavor and texture of a good Neapolitan crust, although you get a little bit more smokiness than you would in Neapolitan. It's got the entertainment factor. It also cooks really quick. You can pull a pizza off in about 90 seconds to 2 minutes. So it's a really great way to feed a crowd of friends or a bunch of kids at a party.
2: You just stole my speech. That's my speech. Darn it.
4: Is that it?
2: Yeah. I in our household, if I try to cook a pizza, it's on the grill or we're not eating pizza.
4: Yeah.
2: I grill it on one side, pretty hot, flip it over, brush it with oil, salt, herbs, mm-hmm. Sometimes a little raclette cheese is really good. And then I'll put a big disposable aluminum pan over it, melt it, and 2 minutes, 3 minutes, you're done. And you're right, you get char. The insides can be soft. You don't get a perfectly round. I find you don't really get the edges are not the same.
4: The edge, you don't get the same cornicione, the pizza bones. You don't get that because typically I do it in a sort of an oval oblong shape.
2: Right,
4: I build a two-level fire. So I have all the coals under one side of my grill. And so I take that oblong shape, I drape it over the grates on the hot side of the fire, let that first side cook, and then flip it over to the cooler side. And then you place the toppings directly on top of the side you just cooked. So it's built a little bit differently from a normal pizza. And typically I will also put the cheese as the bottom layer and then sort of dollop on the other toppings, including the sauce or pepperoni, whatever else it is. And the other thing to remember with grilled pizza is that the toppings don't really cook after they're on. So if you have any sort of, mushrooms or onions or any kind of vegetables that you want to be cooked, you need to par cook them and have them ready to go.
2: I think about grilled pizza almost as flatbread.
4: Sure.
2: Because that's really what it is. And I don't put big cheesy toppings usually. It's really about the bread. It's really not about the topping.
4: Well, I would argue that good pizza is also about the bread.
2: Yeah, fair.
4: But yeah, you're right. It's not the kind of pizza where you're going to want to pile on a ton of toppings. You got to keep them very sparse and light. And then, you know, I cut it into squares so that people can grab a bite here and there. And I have a pretty wide selection of toppings so that, you know, over the course of an hour or so, you can have six or seven different pizzas and everyone gets a taste of each one.
2: So do you have, let's talk about the pizza dough for a second. Are you using a typical pizza dough recipe? Are you letting it cold ferment for 2 or 3 days? Are you putting yogurt in it? Are you doing anything different?
4: I mean, I've done it all kinds of different ways, but generally I turn to a no-knead recipe, you know, so I'll do a very simple one, flour, about 1% yeast, 2% salt, and this is all to the weight of the flour, obviously, and right. then 65% hydration. So for a kilogram of flour, that's 650 grams of water, 2 grams of salt, and a half to 1 gram of yeast. And I just kind of mix that up with my hand, let it sit in a bowl, and then the next day divide it into balls, and then, you know, let them rise. And then with the grilled pizza, I don't even bother stretching by hand. I roll it out on a floured board with a rolling pin because I find, you know, you don't really need to get that perfect shape. You don't need to get that raised crust at all. So a perfectly flat oblong of dough works fine. Or it doesn't even have to be oblong shaped. You can get it whatever shape you want and it'll taste just fine.
2: Yeah, that's one of the big benefits is it doesn't have to be the perfect circle. So when I do a poolish, it's sitting on the counter overnight. Yours is on the mm-hmm. counter overnight?
4: Yeah.
2: It's not refrigerated, yeah.
4: No, I mean you can do it days in advance, and it will improve over the course of anywhere up to around 5 days or so. The dough will improve if you put it in the fridge and let it cold ferment. Flavor wise, it'll also brown more effectively once it's been cold fermented for a little while. So you can make it, you know, you can make your dough a few days ahead, leave it on the counter overnight, and then stick it in your fridge for a few days before you ball it up and let it proof at room temperature before rolling. But I generally don't bother, you know, because I find with pizza, and especially with grilled pizza, the ratio of bread to topping, it's a real thin piece of bread, right. And you're getting a lot of flavor from the char, from the grill. Right. So, you know, any sort of flavor development that you get from cold fermentation is mainly going to be lost. You know, it'll right. be a very subtle thing. So I really just think about my own convenience when I'm making the dough. I don't think too much about the flavor.
2: The only thing you said, I'm not sure about it. When I flip it, I use a gas grill usually for pizza. Okay. I'll flip it onto a separate area of the grill. And I at first I thought, well, maybe I should keep the heat lower, right? Because mm-hmm. you put the toppings on, et cetera. Mm-hmm. I find if the heat's too low, you don't get the bubbling you really want, right, in that really nice exterior. So I keep the heat pretty high even when I flip it over.
4: So what I do is I flip it onto the cooler side of the grill, I top right. it, and then I slide it back over.
2: Oh, okay. I thought yeah. something was wrong there. I thought after all these years, I finally caught you in a culinary mistake. Okay, very good. So this is a first. We agree.
4: We agree, yes. Yeah. Pizza is the great unifier.
2: Kenji, thank you. Great recipe. I love it as well, and it's the best way, I think, to make pizza. Thank you so much.
4: Thanks for having me.
2: That was Kenji Lopez-Alt. He's a food columnist for The New York Times, also author of The Wok, Recipes and Techniques. He also co-hosts the podcast, The Recipe with Kenji and Deb. Now it's time to cool down with Grant Barrett and Martha Burnett from Away With Words. Grant, Martha, what's going on?
5: Hi, Chris. Chris, we've been thinking about the fact that, you know, there's the sound of flip-flops on pavement or neighbors mowing the lawn for the first time in months, but there's one other sure sound of summer, and that's when you hear those vendors who are out on the sidewalk selling tasty things that help you beat the heat. And those sounds of summer have inspired us to look at some of our favorite words and names for cool foods. Grant, how cool are they?
6: Ice cold, Martha.
5: Uh-oh. They are. Well, let's start with the fact that in places throughout the U.S. where you find a mix of international cultures, you'll hear that ringing bell of the paletas carts that are selling those Mexican popsicles. And they're full of fabulous fruit and tropical flavors, and they're called paletas because of the wooden handle that you use to hold it. Because in Spanish, paleta means small paddle or small shovel. shovel. So they're named for the way that you eat them. You hold that paleta.
2: I did not know that.
5: There you go. But there are lots of these cold treats that have names that involve what happens to the ice itself. For example, you might have had a raspado or a raspa, the coarse or crushed ice that's soaked with sweet syrups and fruit and topped with some sweetened condensed milk or ice cream. And raspado means scraped because you scrape large blocks of ice to get that particular consistency.
6: Hmm. But in Hawaii, that ice is referred to as shaved or shave ice. You don't want to add the D to shave if you're Hawaiian local. That Hawaiian shave ice concept, it comes directly from the Japanese kaki gori, a dessert that goes back about 1,000 years in Japanese tradition. In the late 1800s and the early 1900s, Japanese immigrants brought the practice of shaving ice to Hawaii and flavored it with syrups using fruit like mango and coconut and guava. Now, that kaki gori is another word that translates simply as shave ice, though there's one type of kaki gori made with condensed milk that's called sirokuma, which is Japanese for polar bear. And speaking of condensed milk, ask for your Hawaiian shave ice with a snow cap, and you'll get it topped with condensed milk.
2: Huh.
6: And this might show the influence of the Philippines' unofficial national dessert. That's halo halo, which in Tagalog means mix-mix, which is another thing you do with crushed ice. And so it's crushed ice and coconut or evaporated milk, jam, perhaps sweetened beans, penny pig, which is a toasted sticky rice.
2: Wait. Penny pig?
6: Yes,
2: Penny pig,
6: P-I-N-I-P-I-G.
2: Oh, I love
6: sticky
2: that.
6: Rice. Yeah, and that name means pounded flat, which is how it's made.
2: How come I haven't had these things?
6: You're in the wrong part of the country. Martha and I live in California, and we have a large Filipino population out here, and we have many treats when we go to the beach.
2: We ain't got no shave ice here in Boston, I can tell you.
5: Well, you could also pop into a Chinese dessert shop where you can get baobing. Its name also means shave ice, but in this case, the Chinese verb suggests a carpenter's wood planer. So that's the image that you have. And then you zhuzh that up with syrups or chewy tidbits and crunchy toppings.
2: Yeah, they have in Taiwan at the night market, they shave ice, they put a flavored sort of perfumed sugar syrup on it, and they serve it with mochi balls.
5: Oh, man, that sounds good.
2: And a long spoon. And judging by the people at the tables around me, I think it was kind of date night. You know, it was like, that's what you do on a first date. But it was super good. It was excellent.
5: They were feeding each other with the spoons?
2: Well, no, they were probably just looking longingly at each other.
5: Oh, okay, yeah. I guess the spoons are the second date, huh?
2: You actually eat on the second date, yeah.
6: Well, in some corners of the world, granitas may be more familiar. The Sicilian sorbet, it's granular. You can hear it right there in the name, granitas. And those raspados that we mentioned earlier are also called granizados because their ice is also grainy.
5: Huh. And speaking of grainy things, I can't let this go without talking about the fact that granita is a linguistic relative of other granular terms, including grenade and pomegranate, because both of those things, a grenade and pomegranate, are packed with granular items. And this linguistic connection apparently led to a serious misunderstanding a couple of years ago in Portugal. You may have read about this. There was a tourist who was using a translation app and apparently caused a bomb scare because the translation app rendered his request for pomegranate juice as grenade.
6: The context was not clear that they wanted a fruit-flavored something, not a gunpowder flavor something.
2: Well, unless the tourist was an army supply store asking for pomegranate juice, but
6: right.
2: That seems unlikely.
6: Misled twice, first by their maps and second by the translation app.
2: There we go. Grand Martha, thank you so much, and I'm looking forward to that little jingle bell down my street with shaved ice. Thank you.
6: Yeah.
5: Stay cool.
2: That was Grant Barrett and Martha Barnett, hosts of Away with Words. Martha has a new book out in August. It's called Friends with Words, Adventures in Language Land. That's it for today. To hear all of our episodes, please head to MilkStreetRadio.com or wherever you get your podcasts. 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You can also learn about our latest book, Milk Street Backroads Italy. You can also find us on Facebook at Christopher Kimball's Milk Street, on Instagram at 177 Milk Street. We'll be back next week with more food stories and kitchen questions. 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
7: 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Assistant producer, Mari Orozco. 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

Exploring Science in the Sea. The sei whale is one of the largest creatures on Earth. Adults can be more than 60 feet long and weigh as much as a fully loaded semi, the third largest of all whales. And they're found across the world in all but the warmest and coldest waters. Yet they're poorly known by the public and scientists alike. The sei whale, spelled S-E-I, gets its name from a Norwegian name for pollock, a cod-like fish. The name was bestowed because the fish and whales showed up at the same time of year. Sei whales have rows of structures made from the same material as teeth and hair, known as baleen. The baleen filters plankton and tiny fish and squid from the water, about 2 tons per day. Much about sei whales remains mysterious. In part, that's because they live mainly in the deep ocean, away from shore. We know they're usually alone or in small groups, and they can race at more than 30 miles an hour for short distances. But much of their life cycle is poorly understood. Whalers killed 250,000 sei before the practice was banned. Recent population estimates range from perhaps 50,000 whales to as many as 80,000. The whales face many threats. They can be hit by ships or entangled in fishing nets, and the warming climate can kill or displace their prey, forcing the whales to change their foraging and breeding grounds. Biologists are trying to find out more about this reclusive giant to better understand how it's adapting to the environment. For the University of Texas Marine Science Institute at Port Aransas, I'm Holly Brawley.

0: This week on Afterglow, we're greeting the sunrise with songs about the break of day, like Good Morning, I Like the Sunrise, Chelsea Morning, and others, sung by Kate McGarry, Helen Merrill, Nina Simone, and more. I'm Richard Roland, and join me for Morning People, Songs That Start the Day, this week on Afterglow.
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0: Tishomingo High School is hosting Chickasaw Appreciation Night August 28th during their football game against Keyes High School. Chickasaw citizens and Chickasaw Nation employees can present their citizenship card or badge for free admission, free food and beverages. With pregame activities from the Chickasaw Cultural Center and performances from the Chickasaw Nation Martial Arts Program and the Chickasaw Princesses. The Chickasaw Appreciation Night begins at 6 p.m. at the Tishomingo High School football field, 1300 East Main in Tishomingo.
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0: I'm Ed Donahue with an AP News Minute. The AP's Karen Chamas reports the military says it completed a heavy wave of strikes against Iran.
1: Iran responded by striking a Chinese firm's building in northern Kuwait. U.S. Central Command released footage on Thursday of planes taking off from the flight deck of an aircraft carrier and aerial footage of targets on the ground being hit by airstrikes. U.S. Central Command says the attacks on Iran targeted Iran's Revolutionary Guard Corps. The latest U.S. barrage on Iran comes after the U.S. partnered with Saudi Arabia to strike Iranian-backed militias in neighboring Iraq, killing at least 26 people. Shortly after the U.S. strikes, an Iranian strike hit a Chinese firm's building in northern Kuwait on Thursday morning, severely damaging the structure and killing a worker. I'm Karen Chamas.
0: A new AP NORC Center poll says President Trump's approval rating on Iran has dipped slightly since last month. I'm Ed Donahue.
2: 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A heat advisory is in effect from noon until 9 p.m., this afternoon and tomorrow, heat index values could reach 106. 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

0: I'm Ed Donahue with an AP News Minute. The government says the economy expanded at a sluggish 1.5% pace between April and June. Rising imports weighed on growth. Senate Minority Leader Chuck Schumer says the Trump economy delivered a 1-2 gut punch.
1: Growth is down, costs are up. The American people don't need government reports and economists to tell them how sluggish Trump's economy is or how high costs are. Americans see it at the gas pump. They see it at the grocery store. They see it whenever they pay the rent or for heating or for electricity.
0: Consumer spending rose, and the Federal Reserve's favored measure of inflation grew more slowly last month, but remained above the central bank's 2% inflation target. The American economy has been surprisingly resilient in the face of the Iran war and the spike in energy prices it caused. The job market has bounced back this year. More information at apnews.com. I'm Ed Donahue.
2: Now the forecast on KCNP. A heat advisory is in effect from noon until 9 p.m. This afternoon and tomorrow, heat index values could reach 106. Please take care of yourself and stay in out of the heat if you can. Check up on your friends and neighbors to make sure they're okay in this heat. And make sure there's plenty of water and shade for your animals, too. 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

0: By 1966, the Monterey Jazz Festival had become an established jazz institution, but the decade's winds of change were starting to blow from the festival's stage. I'm David Brent Johnson, inviting you to tune in for the music of Charles Lloyd, Bola Sete, Don Ellis, and more, with Jazz from Monterey 1966, this week on Nightlights.
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0: I'm Ed Donahue with an AP News Minute. A father who gave his son a gun used to kill four people at a Georgia high school was sentenced to 15 years in prison. Colin Gray was convicted of charges including second-degree murder and involuntary manslaughter. His now 16-year-old son, Colt Gray, was sentenced to life in prison this week. Shayna Aspinwall's husband was one of the two teachers killed.
1: He did not pull the trigger, but purchased and left a firearm accessible to a minor. My husband was a responsible gun owner that properly locked his guns up away from our children.
0: She wanted the maximum sentence. Judge Nicholas Prim says his heart breaks for everyone in the courtroom.
2: It is clear you failed as a parent. You did not provide a stable household.
0: The judge also said punishing crimes of negligence is especially hard because there is no intent to commit a crime. I'm Ed Donahue.
3: Now the forecast on KCNP. A heat advisory is in effect from noon until 9 p.m. This afternoon and tomorrow, heat index values could reach 106. Please take care of yourself and stay in out of the heat if you can. Check up on your friends and neighbors to make sure they're okay in this heat. And make sure there's plenty of water and shade for your animals, too. 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

0: Companion of the Ether, Indolent Smoke. Those words from a Belle Epoque art song by Rinaldo Hahn gave composer Jeffrey Gordon both the music and the meaning of his clarinet concerto, Fumé. 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

0: Every school day, hundreds of motorists endanger the lives of our children by illegally passing school buses, which are stopped to pick up or discharge students. 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If it's only a turn lane, you must stop. 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

0: I'm Ed Donahue with an AP News Minute. A sluggish report on the economy.
1: The U.S. economy grew 1.5% from April through June, weighed down by rising imports. The U.S. gross domestic product, the output of goods and services, was a deceleration from 2.1% in the first quarter of this year. The Commerce Department's report is below economists' expectations. But consumer spending increased at an annual 3.2%, up from 0.5% in the first quarter. Consumer spending accounts for about 70% of U.S. economic activity. And a measure of the economy's underlying strength looks good. That does not include numbers for government spending and trade. Donna Warder, Washington.
0: Senate Minority Leader Chuck Schumer says it's a 1-2 gut punch.
2: Americans see it at the gas pump. They see it at the grocery store. They see it whenever they pay the rent or for heating or for electricity. Trump, on the other hand, has no clue just how deep in the dumps his economy is.
0: I'm Ed Donahue.
3: Now the forecast on KCNP. A heat advisory is in effect from noon until 9 p.m. This afternoon and tomorrow, heat index values could reach 106. Please take care of yourself and stay in out of the heat if you can. Check up on your friends and neighbors to make sure they're okay in this heat. And make sure there's plenty of water and shade for your animals, too. 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

personal song, so if the viewer cannot understand it, particularly those of you who are European residents, save up all your bread and fly Translove Airways to San Francisco, USA. Then maybe you'll understand the song. It will be worth it. If not for the sake of this song, but for the sake of your own peace of mind.

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0: Donahue with an AP News Minute. Stocks finished higher. President Trump is floating the idea of delaying Todd Blanche's nomination as Attorney General until Republican senators who want concessions from him leave office.
1: My reaction is the president's getting bad advice. He should listen to Blanche and others who think if it's dead, it should be rendered completely dead.
0: North Carolina's Tom Tillis wants to make sure the now-scrapped $1.7 billion anti-weaponization fund meant to compensate Trump allies stays scrapped. Blanche said at a Senate confirmation hearing the fund has been dropped.
1: Somebody's telling them to not do what Blanche said they were going to do. Whoever that person is giving the president bad advice. The only reason why we wouldn't move forward with this language is because that same advisor wants to bring it back to life at some point.
0: John Cornyn of Texas wants answers from the Justice Department, too. Both he and Tom Tillis' terms in the Senate run out in January. I'm Ed Donahue.
2: 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A heat advisory is in effect from noon until 9 p.m. This afternoon and tomorrow, heat index values could reach 106. Please take care of yourself and stay in out of the heat if you can. Check up on your friends and neighbors to make sure they're okay in this heat. And make sure there's plenty of water and shade for your animals, too. 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
1: AP News, I'm Mike Hempen. A big day for Microsoft following signals that its spending on AI is translating into profits led to a powerful rebound on Wall Street. The S&P 500 rallied nearly 2%. The Dow was up 1.2% and the NASDAQ jumped nearly 3%. Another sentencing related to a Georgia school shooting. We hear about it from the AP's Ed Donahue.
2: A father who gave his son a gun used to kill four people at a Georgia high school was sentenced to 15 years in prison. Colin Gray was convicted of charges including second-degree murder and involuntary manslaughter. His now 16-year-old son, Colt Gray, was sentenced to life in prison this week. Shayna Aspinwall's husband was one of the two teachers killed.
3: He did not pull the trigger, but purchased and left a firearm accessible to a minor. My husband was a responsible gun owner that properly locked his guns up away from our children.
2: She wanted the maximum sentence. Judge Nicholas Prim says his heart breaks for everyone in the courtroom.
4: It is clear you failed as a parent. You did not provide a stable household.
2: The judge also said punishing crimes of negligence is especially hard because there is no intent to commit a crime. I'm Ed Donahue.
1: President Trump says he may withdraw and delay Todd Blanche's nomination as Attorney General until Republican senators who are seeking concessions from the top prosecutor leave office next year. Senators John Cornyn and Tom Tillis have sought additional assurances in writing, spelling a final end to the Anti-Weaponization Fund, created to resolve Trump's lawsuit against the Internal Revenue Service. A federal appeals court says the Trump administration cannot deny immigrants detained inside the United States a chance for release on bond. This is AP News. A first-of-its-kind CDC study finds deadly mold infections may be more common than doctors realized.
5: A groundbreaking study published by the CDC suggests infections from invasive mold may be an underappreciated health threat. Researchers detected about 450 cases in Atlanta area hospitals over 5 years, and about a third of the patients died in the hospital. The study found hospitals can expect to see 3 to 5 cases per year for every 100 inpatient beds. Senior study author Dr. Jeremy Gold says it's important to understand because the problem may grow in the future as more people are exposed to mold in the wake of natural disasters influenced by climate change. Infections are especially dangerous for the elderly and patients with weakened immune systems. I'm Jennifer King.
1: The College Sports Commission has approved $7.5 million in restructured name, image, and likeness deals for 18 Nebraska football players. More news at apnews.com. I'm Mike Hempen, AP News.
6: This is Lonnie Beasley with news from Chickasaw Country. Agents with the Oklahoma State Bureau of Investigation are looking into a suspicious death after a vehicle fire near Lindsay earlier this month. The Blanchard News reports McLean County dispatchers received a 911 call reporting a possible vehicle explosion near 194th Street and Wooten Way in Lindsay. Crews extinguished the flames and discovered a body of an adult man inside. The victim was taken to the chief medical examiner to determine his identity, cause, and manner of death. Oklahoma Bureau of Investigation is in charge of the case, and its officials are asking anyone with information to contact them. Oklahoma Speaker of the House Kyle Hilbert announces Oklahoma is one of 5 Nuclear Lifestyle Innovation Campus finalists. Hilbert says the designation reflects Oklahoma's readiness to play a leading role in advancing America's energy future. The Associated Press reports in the Chickasha Express Star, it also means Oklahoma agrees to accept nuclear waste from around the country in exchange for federal help developing nuclear energy to create thousands of jobs. Scott Rucker, formerly with the National Nuclear Security Administration, says getting a community to accept a long-term repository for nuclear waste has been a challenge in the United States. Oklahoma schools are adjusting start and end times of the school day after a new state law doubles the amount of required recess time to 40 minutes. The Chickasha Express Star reports the Senate bill requires all school districts to double the amount of recess for students in kindergarten through fifth grade each day. Minco Public School Superintendent Kevin Sims says the Oklahoma State Department of Education originally informed districts the 40 minutes could not be counted as instructional time, but after discussions with elected officials and the State Department, 20 minutes can now be counted as instructional time. Oklahoma Department of Transportation announces a public awareness campaign aimed at helping drivers avoid striking bridges with their vehicles. The Garvin County News Star reports, Check Your Height, Know It's Right encourages drivers to ensure their vehicle loads are not too tall to safely fit under bridges that extend over roadways. Oklahoma Secretary of Transportation and ODOT Executive Director Tim Gatz says drivers can often rely on GPS mapping tools to choose their routes, but those tools are not designed to be used with rented box trucks, RVs, and oversized commercial vehicles and do not flag potential low bridges. This is Chickasaw Community Radio.
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11: Something I learned in one of my first 1 or 2 years of broadcasting, you are at the mercy of your equipment. 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It is 4:07. And time to take a look at your weather forecast. And, well, just in case you're out there in the audience and you don't know what I'm saying, but you do hear the noise, let's do something like this right here. All right, your weather forecast. We've seen another hot day today. We'll see another hot day tomorrow. But between now and then, we'll see an overnight low tonight of about 78 degrees under mostly clear skies. Looks like we'll climb back up to 103 with a very slight chance of showers tomorrow. The heat index will make it feel as hot as 109. Friday night, mid-70s for lows, and then possibly, fingers crossed, will be under 100 degrees for the air temperature through the weekend. Currently, we have a few clouds out there. Suddenly, winds at 12 miles per hour with 99 degrees. The heat index feels like 106 at KCNP.
12: Ow!
13: Don, you cut your finger. Here, let me put some rubbing alcohol on it for you. The alcohol will disinfect it.
12: Thank you, Yael. But I noticed that, in addition to the stinging, the alcohol felt cold when you put it on my skin. How could that be? The bottle was at room temperature.
13: Well, it may have felt cold, Don, because of a process called evaporative cooling. Like all matter, the alcohol is made of tiny particles called molecules. Heat energy is the movement of these molecules. When something gets warmer, its molecules move faster. But when a liquid evaporates or changes into a gas, the fastest molecules break loose from the liquid and fly off on their own. They carry the heat energy of their movement away from the liquid with them. That's why the evaporation of a liquid is cooling.
12: I get it. That's part of the reason why running through a sprinkler can be cooling on a hot day. It also explains how sweating performs its cooling function. But I noticed that the alcohol seemed to have a stronger cooling effect than water. Why is that?
13: About 70% of rubbing alcohol is made of isopropyl alcohol. The rest is water and other substances. The molecules of isopropyl alcohol don't stick together as strongly at room temperature as water molecules do, which means the alcohol evaporates more quickly than water does. More molecules fly off, and they carry more heat energy with them. That's why there's a stronger cooling effect.
12: You're right, Yael.
13: Don, give me back my bottle of rubbing alcohol. You'll waste it all testing it on your arm.
12: This moment of science comes from Indiana University.
13: There are thousands more moments of science on our website at amomentofscience.org. I'm Yael Cassander.
12: And I'm Don Glass.
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0: Chickasaw Community Radio, KCNP. That is Donnie Iris with Aaliyah. It is 4:14 on this Thursday afternoon. It is so hot out there and probably going to be the hottest day of the week tomorrow, according to your weather forecast. Before we move on, though, I want to bring in a guest who is just smiling ear to ear. Can't wait to be on the radio. For those who don't know, here in our building, we share it with some other folks, including Media Relations Department from the Chickasaw Nation. And one of my coworkers from Media Relations is here. Allie, thank you for coming in.
1: Of course. Thanks for having me on.
0: I've been bugging you for the longest time to come on the air for no particular reason other than to just give you a shot of being on the radio.
1: Yeah.
0: For those that don't know you, Allie, what's your last name?
1: My name is Allie Proctor.
0: Have you, did I call you Parker earlier?
1: You might have.
0: Now it occurs to me, I think I did.
1: That's dumb. Okay. It's okay. They're close. They're similar.
0: That's dumb. But anyway, yeah, it's like when somebody comes up here to deliver food or something, or like, I didn't know which one was your office. You don't have a number. Yeah, well, my name is right outside.
1: Yeah.
0: Your name is outside of your office too. But so I apologize if I did that.
1: No
0: but
1: worries.
0: In your job for Media Relations, what's kind of the general overall look at what you do?
1: I am pretty much kind of like a reporter. I basically will just go to events and write about either what's going on before it happens or what's going on after it happens.
0: Yeah.
1: And I'll kind of do a lot of features on citizens. I'll just kind of show the Chickasaw community what's going on, what's happening.
0: Is that something that you thought about doing when you were younger? Not that you're old, but still.
1: Yeah, I've always kind of liked writing from when I was a kid, so it was always just something I've kind of gravitated towards, and now I went to school for it, and so here we are.
0: Where'd you go to school?
1: I went to the University of Oklahoma.
0: Good choice.
1: Mm-hmm.
0: Where are you from?
1: I'm from here. I'm from Ada.
0: Okay. But you went up to Norman to go to school.
1: Yep, I did.
0: Nothing wrong with that. Boomer Sooner.
1: Hey, there we go. The only way.
0: it could have been worse. Could have said you went to that one school up in Stillwater, but
1: yeah.
0: You know, luckily you didn't say that. So anyway, what do you find is the most challenging part of your job these days? Other than having to put up with people like me.
1: Oh no, that makes it easy. Let's see. I don't really know if there's anything challenging.
0: Allie's office is just steps from mine. Go ahead.
1: I don't know if there's anything challenging really yet. I think everything's been coming pretty easy, and everyone's been so nice, so it's been pretty good so far.
0: Did you do any coverage back when Governor Bill Anitubby decided to retire and give way to Governor Chris Anitubby?
1: I was not on any of those stories, but I was definitely reading and watching as they were going, and they're so good, so.
0: Yeah, well, I agree with that. And how do your stories get assigned to you? Is it one person? Is it a committee? How does that work?
1: It's kind of just like, honestly, it's really just things that are going on. Like a lot of list of stories will be going on and people can decide if they want to take them up or not, or they'll be assigned to me.
0: Okay.
1: Most of my stories have been assigned to me, but I've always loved doing all of the things I've been assigned. But also I can pitch ideas too, I think. So that's been great.
0: You have a coworker named Sonny.
1: Mm-hmm.
0: Sonny has done interviews that we've actually had her on the station, not alone, but we'll team up. We'll do part of it. She'll do part of it. How about doing some of that sometime? Maybe we'll get your voice on the radio more.
1: Yeah, that'd be great. That'd be so fun. I'd love to.
0: Yeah? Okay. We'll have to think about somebody we can do that with and bring them in here and record with them. Or, gosh, I've done some of those same things where everybody be on Zoom.
1: Yes,
0: or something like that. So, is there any part of what I do that appeals to you? I mean, you like the reporting part, and you could do that on radio.
1: Yeah, I think it's always cool. I've always liked the radio. It's always fun, I think, to just talk to your community and share what's going on and what you think.
0: That's cool. Now, let me ask one more question personally. How old are you?
1: With what?
0: How old are you?
1: Oh, right now, I'm 22 years old.
0: And you actually know what radio is?
1: I do, yes.
0: I tease people about that, and they're like, I've heard of it, but I don't listen to the radio. Yeah, I know. You have to rub it in. Tisha and I have been doing this, what we do, for over 30 years apiece, and we grew up on radio and that kind of thing, but it's just a whole different world nowadays.
1: Yeah.
0: You are the same age as my, just by months, almost exactly the age of my oldest granddaughter.
1: Oh, that's awesome.
0: You guys met that time, and
1: yeah.
0: I said, wasn't that weird talking to her later? I said, how was that? Meeting somebody that I work with that's your age, and I said, it was a little humbling, wasn't it?
1: Definitely, for sure.
0: Yeah, but Allie, thank you for being a good sport and coming in. I appreciate it. Anybody you want to say hi to? Do your parents listen or anybody?
1: I think my parents are probably listening, so hey, guys.
0: Hey, guys. Allie's a radio star now, did you know? All right, thank you so much. I appreciate it.
1: Thank you for having me. It's been a great time.
0: Yeah. It is 420 at KCNP, and we will be right back.
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2: This is Lonnie Beasley with news from Chickasaw Country. Agents with the Oklahoma State Bureau of Investigation are looking into a suspicious death after a vehicle fire near Lindsay earlier this month. The Blanchard News reports McLean County dispatchers received a 911 call reporting a possible vehicle explosion near 194th Street and Wooten Way in Lindsay. Crews extinguished the flames and discovered a body of an adult man inside. The victim was taken to the chief medical examiner to determine his identity, cause, and manner of death. Oklahoma Bureau of Investigation is in charge of the case, and its officials are asking anyone with information to contact them. Oklahoma Speaker of the House Kyle Hilbert announces Oklahoma is one of five Nuclear Lifestyle Innovation Campus finalists. Hilbert says the designation reflects Oklahoma's readiness to play a leading role in advancing America's energy future. The Associated Press reports in the Chickasha Express Star, it also means Oklahoma agrees to accept nuclear waste from around the country in exchange for federal help developing nuclear energy to create thousands of jobs. Scott Rucker, formerly with the National Nuclear Security Administration, says getting a community to accept a long-term repository for nuclear waste has been a challenge in the United States. Oklahoma schools are adjusting start and end times of the school day after a new state law doubles the amount of required recess time to 40 minutes. The Chickasha Express Star reports a Senate bill requires all school districts to double the amount of recess for students in kindergarten through fifth grade each day. Minco Public School Superintendent Kevin Sims says the Oklahoma State Department of Education originally informed districts the 40 minutes could not be counted as instructional time, but after discussions with elected officials and the State Department, 20 minutes can now be counted as instructional time. Oklahoma Department of Transportation announces a public awareness campaign aimed at helping drivers avoid striking bridges with their vehicles. The Garvin County News Star reports, "Check Your Height, Know It's Right," encourages drivers to ensure their vehicle loads are not too tall to safely fit under bridges that extend over roadways. Oklahoma Secretary of Transportation and ODOT Executive Director Tim Gatz says drivers can often rely on GPS mapping tools to choose their routes, but those tools are not designed to be used with rented box trucks, RVs, and oversized commercial vehicles and do not flag potential low bridges. This is Chickasaw Community Radio.
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5: It has been, will again tomorrow be another hot day in Chickasaw country. We've seen highs today right around the 100 degree mark. After a low tonight under clear skies of 78, we'll climb all the way back to 103 on Friday. Heat index values as high as 109 and a very, very slight chance of precipitation. Friday night, a low of 74. Currently, we have a few clouds out there. Suddenly winds at 12 miles per hour. 99 degrees. The heat index feels like 106 at KCNP.
6: The trend in farm expenditures. From a year-over-year comparison, Chief Economist Justin Benavides discusses the changes per USDA's recently released annual farm expenditures report.
7: Farm production expenditures are estimated at $490 billion for 2025, which was up from the previous year by about 2%, right around 1.9% for total production expenses.
6: The livestock and poultry sector report the largest increase in expenditures in 2025. No surprise, according to Benavides, given the increased value of meat animals over the past year.
7: It's that purchase of that intermediate animal for further growth that winds up being the biggest expense. And it did go up year over year, which makes sense when you think about the cost of buying, say, feeder cattle or maybe

0: buying lightweight calves to put into a stalker operation. Those animals were all more valuable, and so in that factor alone, we saw an increase in the cost of livestock and poultry category.
1: Yet what he says perhaps was a surprise within the farm expenditure reports.
0: Crop farm total expenditures decreased about 6.6%. Total crop inputs, so we think about chemicals, fertilizers, and seeds, were about $70.6 billion, which generally accounts for about a third of total crop farm expenditures. And they, in some cases, were flat, and in some places went up. It was a bit of a mixed bag.
1: When looking at farm expenditures by region,
0: the Midwest, I think, as a rule, generally contributes most to total expenditures. They had total expenses of $156.5 billion, up from the previous year where they were at $149 billion.
1: While the sales class with the largest farm expenditure totals in the report
0: is that $1 million in economic sales up to $4,999,999 class. Any of those farms that had sales in that space.
1: I'm Rod Bain reporting for the U.S. Department of Agriculture in Washington, D.C.
2: This is Bird Note. At midday, it might seem like the birds that were so active in the morning have gone silent, maybe even vanished. But there are some birds that, much like people, rally in the afternoon, offering a second chance to see and hear them. Cormorants are sleek water birds that dive for fish. There are cormorant species found all over the world. The double-crested cormorant is the most common in North America. During the summer breeding season, this species has two peak times for hunting, the first around 9 a.m. and the second around 3 p.m. So if you're out in the afternoon, you might find a cormorant hard at work diving for fish. Cormorants don't spend most of their time looking for food, though. They catch their prey efficiently, letting them spend most of their day loafing around, drying their feathers in the sun, and croaking at their neighbors. Sounds like an ideal day for many human anglers, too. Reel in a few fish, then kick back and relax. For Bird Note, I'm Ariana Rimmel. Bird Note is grateful to former board member and photographer extraordinaire Owen Deutsch and his wife Rona Talcott for their strong support over the years.
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0: Steel Magnolia there with the song Keep On Loving You. It is 4:50 at KCNP. Good afternoon, everyone. I am Mike Maness. Thank you so much for listening in. Thanks to Allie for stepping in with me for a few minutes a little while ago and telling us a little bit about her job with the Chickasaw Nation. It is time to take a break. Speaking of Chickasaw Nation, we've got a little info for you on the Honor Guard. And then music from Usher and more of your favorites on KCNP.
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I know a guy who grew up on the Jersey Shore and was a fan of that fella before everybody else knew about him. Bruce Springsteen, of course, with I'm Going Down. We are just a couple of minutes away from news at the top of the hour. Before we get there, though,

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1: AP News, I'm Mike Hempen. President Trump may pull Todd Blanche's nomination as Attorney General.
2: President Donald Trump says he may withdraw and delay Acting Attorney General Todd Blanche's nomination to avoid conceding to demands by Republican Senators John Cornyn and Tom Tillis until after they leave their posts next year. Cornyn and Tillis say they won't back Blanche's nomination without additional assurances in writing about a legal settlement, which included a deal to drop tax claims against the president and a now-scrapped plan to create an almost $1.8 billion anti-weaponization fund. Just one Republican holdout on the Senate Judiciary Committee could sink Blanche's chances for confirmation. I'm Lisa Dwyer.
1: The U.S. and Iran have traded missile barrages as hope dims for a quick resolution to the war. Fears of a wider war have grown, with renewed fighting threatening to engulf even more countries. Jordan says it intercepted Iranian missiles for a second consecutive day. Kuwait says a strike in the northern part of the country killed one person. AP correspondent Donna Warder has the latest government report on the U.S. economy.
3: The U.S. economy grew 1.5% from April through June, weighed down by rising imports. The U.S. gross domestic product, the output of goods and services, was a deceleration from 2.1% in the first quarter of this year. The Commerce Department's report is below economists' expectations, but consumer spending increased at an annual 3.2%, up from 0.5% in the first quarter. Consumer spending accounts for about 70% of U.S. economic activity, and a measure of the economy's underlying strength looks good. That does not include numbers for government spending and trade. Donna Warder, Washington.
1: Microsoft's best day since 2008, following signals that its big spending on AI is translating into profits, leads a rally on Wall Street. This is AP News. Cleanup efforts are underway in parts of upstate New York following 2 days of heavy rains that led to flash flooding and water rescues. A plan put forth by FIFA's president has led to a boycott by the 55 members of a European soccer body.
4: FIFA and its president Gianni Infantino want to create a subsidiary running its events and competitions, including the Men's World Cup, a $20 billion operation that will be 20% owned by private investors. Anchor investor, a New York investment firm created by Joshua Kushner, the younger brother of U.S. President Donald Trump's son-in-law, Jared Kushner. Another close tie between FIFA, Infantino, and the wider Trump world. Infantino has written to the 211, setting a deadline of September the 19th to accept a one-time-only offer of $20 million for each to invest.
1: I'm Mike Hempen, AP News.
5: This is Lonnie Beasley with news from Chickasaw Country. Agents with the Oklahoma State Bureau of Investigation are looking into a suspicious death after a vehicle fire near Lindsay earlier this month. The Blanchard News reports McLean County dispatchers received a 911 call reporting a possible vehicle explosion near 194th Street and Wooten Way in Lindsay. Crews extinguished the flames and discovered a body of an adult man inside. The victim was taken to the chief medical examiner to determine his identity, cause, and manner of death. Oklahoma Bureau of Investigation is in charge of the case, and its officials are asking anyone with information to contact them. Oklahoma Speaker of the House Kyle Hilbert announces Oklahoma is one of five Nuclear Lifestyle Innovation Campus finalists. Hilbert says the designation reflects Oklahoma's readiness to play a leading role in advancing America's energy future. The Associated Press reports in the Chickasha Express Star, it also means Oklahoma agrees to accept nuclear waste from around the country in exchange for federal help developing nuclear energy to create thousands of jobs. Scott Rucker, formerly with the National Nuclear Security Administration, says getting a community to accept a long-term repository for nuclear waste has been a challenge in the United States. Oklahoma schools are adjusting start and end times of the school day after a new state law doubles the amount of required recess time to 40 minutes. The Chickasha Express Star reports a Senate bill requires all school districts to double the amount of recess for students in kindergarten through fifth grade each day. Minco Public School Superintendent Kevin Sims says the Oklahoma State Department of Education originally informed districts the 40 minutes could not be counted as instructional time, but after discussions with elected officials and the State Department, 20 minutes can now be counted as instructional time. Oklahoma Department of Transportation announces a public awareness campaign aimed at helping drivers avoid striking bridges with their vehicles. The Garvin County News Star reports, Check Your Height, Know It's Right encourages drivers to ensure their vehicle loads are not too tall to safely fit under bridges that extend over roadways. Oklahoma Secretary of Transportation and ODOT Executive Director Tim Gatz says drivers can often rely on GPS mapping tools to choose their routes, but those tools are not designed to be used with rented box trucks, RVs, and oversized commercial vehicles and do not flag potential low bridges. 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
10: Chickasaw Community Radio, KCNP, your weather forecast for tonight, calling for overnight lows in the upper 70s under clear skies, south to southeast winds at 5 to 10 miles per hour. Friday, warming up to a high of 103. The heat index will make it feel as hot as 109, and we do have a slight chance of precipitation under mostly sunny skies. Currently, we have a few clouds out there with 99 degrees. Suddenly winds at 12 miles per hour. The heat index feels like 106. We are KCNP, Chickasaw Community Radio.
11: When life gives you grapefruit, blech! This is Sandra Tsinglo with the lowdown on science. Bitter fruits can be hard to enjoy. Citrus grown in colder climates is extra bitter. If only there was a way to turn bitter into sweet. Well, Elena Plesser and team at the Institute of Plant Sciences crossed a bitter grapefruit with a sweet mandarin. They pinpointed a single gene that produces the bitter-tasting compound. By inserting a mutation in this gene, they removed all the bitterness from the grapefruit. Yum! Citrus fruits can help prevent infections and support the immune system. Now, citrus from colder regions can keep all those sweet benefits. What do you mean it's supposed to be a grown-up taste?
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0: They are the group Hearts, and the song is called Heartless. It is 5:15 at KCNP. Good afternoon or early evening, whichever you prefer, everyone. My name is Mike Maness, and I thank you for listening in. Hopefully, you've been taking your hot weather precautions, and you're going to have to do that again tomorrow. Maybe the hottest day so far. A high of 103 expected, heat index values around 108. Good news, we might be in for just a little bit of relief this weekend, as temperatures not expected to be above 100, at least for the next couple of days from Saturday on. After that, probably right back to where we are this week, and we shall see, as they say. Coming up, more great music on KCNP, including Black Eyed Peas, right after this.
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0: This is National Native News. I'm Jill Freitas. U.S. Representative Melanie Stansbury from New Mexico introduced two bills this week in the House to modernize the Bureau of Indian Education and potentially bring higher teacher salaries and more federal funding for tribal schools. KUNM's Jeanette Didios has more.
1: The Indigenous Students Excel Through Parity Act and its supporting Act 2 bill would create a study under the Department of Interior to recommend reforms in order to provide funds that could increase teacher pay and provide more educational opportunities. An identical bill is sponsored in the Senate by Democratic Senator Martin Heinrich and Republican Senator Cynthia Loomis from Wyoming. The Interior Department administers the Bureau of Indian Education, which funds 183 schools across the country. New Mexico has one of the highest concentrations of BIE-funded schools with 44. Despite this, Stansbury says BIE schools have traditionally been underfunded, but they are competing with state-funded schools to recruit teachers.
2: So what this bill would do is study the current formula funds that are allocated per student to these tribally controlled schools to evaluate, one, how to increase funding per student, how to address increasing teacher and staff pay, and how to make sure that those schools who have extra costs and needs can have their needs met.
1: Stansbury says the goal of the bills is to bring teacher salaries in tribal schools up to the same level as those in state-funded schools.
2: If you're a teacher, I mean, think about it, and you really want to work in a tribal community, whether you are a Native person yourself or not, and you're looking at the difference of getting paid, let's say, $50,000 by the federal government versus going and teaching in APS and making $60,000. You know, you're going to have to make that economic decision for yourself and your family. And so we don't want teachers to have to make that decision. We want teachers to be teaching in the schools they want to.
1: The proposed bill does not have a cost included with it. But if the study recommendations are enacted, the BIE would have to boost funding for tribal schools. For National Native News, I'm Jeanette Didios.
0: The U.S. Supreme Court recently ruled that mail-in ballots that arrive after Election Day can still be counted. While the move is a win for Arizona's indigenous voters, it highlights the challenges Native people still face in rural parts of the state. Mark Moran reports.
3: The U.S. Supreme Court recently ruled that mail-in ballots that arrive after Election Day can still be counted. While the move is a win for Arizona's indigenous voters, voting rights advocates say the debate highlights the challenges Native people face in trying to submit a ballot in person. The sheer geography, vast distances between physical polling places, and lack of transportation all present obstacles for indigenous voters. In many places, the nearest polling place may be miles away. But Arizona Native Votes' Janie Parrish says many people on reservations also lack physical addresses, which creates its own set of problems.
4: Even in some rural towns, they have physical addressing, but not on a lot of tribal lands. But our folks still vote by mail.
3: The Trump administration has pushed back on the high court's ruling, asking justices to allow the president's executive order to be implemented. The attempt to reject mail-in ballots received after Election Day is among a host of bold policy choices under the Trump administration. Parrish also points to efforts to challenge voter citizenship, which she says hit especially hard on Native reservations.
4: It's just absurd when we have to explain this or when they hear about the news or what this means, and it's another barrier.
3: According to research from the Brennan Center, indigenous voters were about 7% less likely to cast their ballot by mail in the last general election, reflecting a wider lack of participation among Natives. I'm Mark Moran for Arizona News Connection.
0: And I'm Jill Freitas.

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2: This is Lonnie Beasley with news from Chickasaw Country. Agents with the Oklahoma State Bureau of Investigation are looking into a suspicious death after a vehicle fire near Lindsay earlier this month. The Blanchard News reports McLean County dispatchers received a 911 call reporting a possible vehicle explosion near 194th Street and Wooten Way in Lindsay. Crews extinguished the flames and discovered a body of an adult man inside. The victim was taken to the chief medical examiner to determine his identity, cause, and manner of death. Oklahoma Bureau of Investigation is in charge of the case, and its officials are asking anyone with information to contact them. Oklahoma Speaker of the House Kyle Hilbert announces Oklahoma is one of five Nuclear Lifestyle Innovation Campus finalists. Hilbert says the designation reflects Oklahoma's readiness to play a leading role in advancing America's energy future. The Associated Press reports in the Chickasha Express Star, it also means Oklahoma agrees to accept nuclear waste from around the country in exchange for federal help developing nuclear energy to create thousands of jobs. Scott Rucker, formerly with the National Nuclear Security Administration, says getting a community to accept a long-term repository for nuclear waste has been a challenge in the United States. Oklahoma schools are adjusting start and end times of the school day after a new state law doubles the amount of required recess time to 40 minutes. The Chickasha Express Star reports a Senate bill requires all school districts to double the amount of recess for students in kindergarten through fifth grade each day. Minco Public School Superintendent Kevin Sims says the Oklahoma State Department of Education originally informed districts the 40 minutes could not be counted as instructional time, but after discussions with elected officials and the State Department, 20 minutes can now be counted as instructional time. Oklahoma Department of Transportation announces a public awareness campaign aimed at helping drivers avoid striking bridges with their vehicles. The Garvin County News Star reports, Check Your Height, Know It's Right encourages drivers to ensure their vehicle loads are not too tall to safely fit under bridges that extend over roadways. Oklahoma Secretary of Transportation and ODOT Executive Director Tim Gatz says drivers can often rely on GPS mapping tools to choose their routes, but those tools are not designed to be used with rented box trucks, RVs, and oversized commercial vehicles and do not flag potential low bridges. This is Chickasaw Community Radio.
3: Hey, I'm Cindy House. 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We'll do Joan, Joni, Janice, and Taj, also some Jamgrass music from that year, and we'll see what all the Canadians were up to in 1976. Hope you can join me this week on Focali.
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5: KCNP, your weather forecast for tonight, calling for overnight lows in the upper 70s under clear skies. South to southeast winds at 5 to 10 miles per hour. Friday, warming up to a high of 103. The heat index will make it feel as hot as 109. And we do have a slight chance of precipitation under mostly sunny skies. We are KCNP, Chickasaw Community Radio.
6: The trend in farm expenditures. From a year-over-year comparison, Chief Economist Justin Benavides discusses the changes per USDA's recently released annual farm expenditures report.
7: Farm production expenditures are estimated at $490 billion for 2025, which was up from the previous year by about 2%, right around 1.9% for total production expenses.
6: The livestock and poultry sector report the largest increase in expenditures in 2025. No surprise, according to Benavides, given the increased value of meat animals over the past year.
7: It's that purchase of that intermediate animal for further growth that winds up being the biggest expense. And it did go up year over year, which makes sense when you think about the cost of buying, say, feeder cattle or maybe buying lightweight calves to put into a stocker operation. Those animals were all more valuable. And so in that factor alone, we saw an increase in the cost of livestock and poultry category.
6: Yet what he says perhaps was a surprise surprise within the farm expenditure reports.
7: Crop farm total expenditures decreased about 6.6%. Total crop inputs, so we think about chemicals, fertilizers, and seeds, were about $70.6 billion, which generally accounts for about a third of total crop farm expenditures.

0: and they, in some cases, were flat and in some places went up. It was a bit of a mixed bag.
1: When looking at farm expenditures by region,
0: the Midwest, I think, as a rule, generally contributes most to total expenditures. They had total expenses of $156.5 billion, up from the previous year where they were at $149 billion.
1: While the sales class with the largest farm expenditure totals in the report
0: is that $1 million in economic sales up to $4,999,999 class. Any of those farms that had sales in that space.
1: I'm Rod Bain reporting for the U.S. Department of Agriculture in Washington, D.C.
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4: This is Bird Note. At midday, it might seem like the birds that were so active in the morning have gone silent, maybe even vanished. But there are some birds that, much like people, rally in the afternoon, offering a second chance to see and hear them. Cormorants are sleek water birds that dive for fish. There are cormorant species found all over the world. The double-crested cormorant is the most common in North America. During the summer breeding season, this species has two peak times for hunting. The first around 9 a.m. and the second around 3 p.m. So if you're out in the afternoon, you might find a cormorant hard at work diving for fish. Cormorants don't spend most of their time looking for food, though. They catch their prey efficiently, letting them spend most of their day loafing around, drying their feathers in the sun, and croaking at their neighbors. Sounds like an ideal day for many human anglers, too. Reel in a few fish, then kick back and relax. For Bird Note, I'm Ariana Rimmel. Bird Note is grateful to former board member and photographer extraordinaire Owen Deutsch and his wife Rona Talcott for their strong support over the years.
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0: There is a group that's been through a few lineups, I guess is probably the best way to put it, in their existence. It is Bad Company with the song How About That. 551 at KCNP, time for me to go, and I am so glad you listened in. Hopefully you'll do the same again tomorrow here on the Chickasaw Community Radio Network, KCNP.
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1: KCNP, your weather forecast for tonight, calling for overnight lows in the upper 70s under clear skies. South to southeast winds at 5 to 10 miles per hour. Friday, warming up to a high of 103. The heat index will make it feel as hot as 109. And we do have a slight chance of precipitation under mostly sunny skies. We are KCNP, Chickasaw Community Radio.

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1: This is Chickasaw Community Radio.

be your weather forecast for tonight, calling for overnight lows in the upper 70s under clear skies. South to southeast winds at 5 to 10 miles per hour. Friday, warming up to a high of 103. The heat index will make it feel as hot as 109. And we do have a slight chance of precipitation under mostly sunny skies. We are KCNP, Chickasaw Community Radio.

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1: KCNP, your weather forecast for tonight, calling for overnight lows in the upper 70s under clear skies. South to southeast winds at 5 to 10 miles per hour. Friday, warming up to a high of 103. The heat index will make it feel as hot as 109. And we do have a slight chance of precipitation under mostly sunny skies. We are KCNP, Chickasaw Community.